Quick tour of Spain there. I do love that music. I wonder if I could come back in Spain in my next life. Probably not. Anyhow, it was very good. José de Nebra, Seguidillas y Canción. Concierto Colón, directed by Pablo Heras Casado. And as I intimated, we're in, actually in the last 2 days of this year's Radiothon. It's spring, according to Radiothon, even though it might be a bit cooler outside. It's quite a nice day, actually. I can see out the window and see a certain amount of blue sky. Well, this year's Radiothon, we're looking for, we've got some targets, and one of them is new subscribers. So we're pretty close to our target for new subscribers. So if you're thinking of becoming a new subscriber, you've got lots of chances to win lots of prizes. Not to mention enjoying the music, of course. And if you want to do it, if you want to do that, and you're considering it, you could look to the website, 3mbs.org.au, get a good idea of what we do, and also subscribe there. Or you could ring the station, the receptionist. I think Anne is on reception this morning, and she'd be very glad to get your call. 9416 1035. We'll move on with the music, and we've got something by William Byrd, a little bit earlier than José de Nebra. Le Tanta Quelli, Let the Heavens Rejoice.

Lytanta Quelli by William Byrd. Let the heavens rejoice. Singing there were the singers of St. Lawrence, the singers of St. Lawrence, directed by Neil McEwen. And speaking, as we were, of subscribing to the station, a very good thing to do. If you do it today, there's a daily prize pack. There's three prize packs, the daily prize pack, the new subscriber prizes and the grand prizes, which we'll go through all of them as we go through the programme. But today, if you subscribe today before midnight, lots of good things. I'll just read a couple of them out. The first and the last, actually, because they're interesting. A double pass to Four Last Songs, presented by Stuart Kelly, who used to be a presenter at 3MBS a few years ago. And the Music by the Springs Festival at the Primrose Potter Salon on the 14th of May. An evening of romantic music with lots of an all-star cast of soprano Keandra Howarth, English violinist Elizabeth Layton, Orchestra Victoria, Principal Horn Andrew Young, and the pianist Stuart Kelly. Lots of other prizes, but the last one caught my eye. An interesting prize. A voucher for a bread-making workshop at the Convent Bakery, valued at $250. So that would be a very interesting prize to win. And you've got to be in it to win it. 3mbs.org.au is the website. And the phone number is 94161035, where Anne would take your call. We'll go on with the music. This is C.P.E. Bach, Carl Philipp Emanuel Bach, arranged for harpsichord by Mozart, no less. Piano Concerto in D, but played on the harpsichord by Robert Levin Harpsichord and the Academy of Ancient Music, directed by Christopher Hogwood.

0: Carl Philipp Emanuel Bach, arranged by Mozart. I don't know if he improved it. I guess he probably did. But as we don't know the original, it's hard to say. I've just assumed that he did. And it was very lively. Piano Concerto in D, arranged for harpsichord. Robert Levin was the harpsichordist with the Academy of Ancient Music, directed by Christopher Hogwood.
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0: Yes, we have lots of sorts of music on 3MBS, and we're going to have some brass coming up. 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I'm sure she'll have time to talk to you. We'll move on with something, a suite of trumpet voluntaries. Well, number one in D by English composer John Stanley.

Music of John Stanley. Suite of Trumpet Voluntaries, number one in D. And the players were Gabriele Caserne, trumpet, with Antonio Friga, organ. And as I've been talking about prizes, I should give you a hint of what some of them are. You can find them all on the website, of course, which I'll read out to you. But two which catch my eye from the major Radiothon prizes drawn at the end of the month are a private house concert by one of Melbourne's most loved chamber music ensembles, the Flinders Quartet, and that's valued at $5,000. That's number three, actually, but it's an interesting one. Another one is a sensational holiday package for two people to attend the Australian Festival of Chamber Music in Cairns, Gimoy, this July, valued at $1,560. It includes accommodation, three nights accommodation, and a double pass for the opening weekend, and two tickets to the festival's most popular concerts. So, great prizes, and you can win them by subscribing. 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And we'll move on with music by Geminiani. This is Concerto Grosso in D minor, based on La Follia.

La Folia, you would recognize that. Concerto Grosso, nicknamed La Folia in D minor. Francesco Geminiani, the composer, and that was played by Barakis Dosselene, directed by Beata Eicher. Well, I said earlier that we had a target for new subscribers, so we're nearly there. We had a target of 100, and yesterday we had 80. So a few more, and we'll be there. And if you want to become a new subscriber, then you can win. You've got three chances to win. You could win the new subscriber prizes, which I'll just mention a couple of right now. You could also win the daily prize if you subscribe today, the daily prize pack, which I read out earlier. And you also go in the draw for the grand prizes. But two of the new subscriber prizes are a premium double subscription to Melbourne Chamber Orchestra's remaining 2026 orchestral season. That's valued at $680. Or a getaway for two people at Park Royal, Monash, Melbourne. And tickets to Affinity Quartet at Monash Performing Arts Centres on the 7th of August. And that's valued at $740. And there are more, of course. There's always more. So many things that you can enjoy, especially during Radiothon, you get prizes. But the rest of the year, you also get opportunities to visit the station. Some people were here yesterday and having a look around, and they were having a jolly good time. I think they were. I'm pretty sure they were. They said so. If you want to do any of that, you can contact the station and subscribe or talk about what you like. We're easygoing in that regard, and we'll talk to you on the phone, 9416 1035. 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Now we've got more Mozart. He's getting a good gig today. Maybe he doesn't get enough, but today he's doing quite well. This is Mozart, arranged from a trio. It's arranged for horn and accompaniment by Barham Livius. Concertante by Wolfgang Amadeus Mozart.

0: Mozart's concertante arranged from his trio K498, Kirchhoff 498, by Barham Livius for horn with ironwood, originally for clarinet, viola, and piano.
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And we're going to fit in, we're going to scrunch it in somehow, Music for Elevenses. This is music of Michel Blavet. 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

And there endeth, not the lesson, but the flute concerto in A minor by Michel Blavet, played by Wilbert Hatzelset Flute with Musik Antiqua Cologne, directed by Reinhard Goebel. We'll just squeeze in a little bit of Domenico Scarlatti. This is a sonata in G, Kirkpatrick 427.

Well, that was a lively one, wasn't it? That was one of the 555 sonata in G, Kirkpatrick 427, played by Eteri Anjaparidze. And before our, that was our penultimate piece, before our final piece, just to remind you, if you want to subscribe, you enjoyed the music today, call us on 9416 1035 or go to the website 3mbs.org.au. I'll go out with Ariaga, a quartet.

Well, can you guess who that was? If you heard me, you'd know. Juan Crisóstomo de Arriaga, who died at 20. That was his string quartet number one in D minor, played by Camerata Boccherini. That's our music for today. Thanks for listening. And I'll just read out a very quick subscription. A new subscriber, Karen from Sandringham, has taken a classic subscription. Thank you very much, Karen. And I hope the music was to your taste today. Goodbye from me, Tom Donnelly. Now, the Laird is here. Rod Watson is here to present Lunchtime of Serenity on 3BS Digital. Or you can catch the lovely Richard Leatham, who has film scores on 103.5 FM. How to choose? Well, you choose. Goodbye from me. Cheerio and have a great week.

And a very good afternoon to you. Rod Watson here with a lunchtime miscellany. Welcome to the program. And we are asking you to support 3MBS, support every season. And our 3MBS season's ending with spring now, which is why we started the program today with some Vivaldi. Music has been chosen for us today by Peter Wakeley, who's done a wonderful job. So let's go straight away. An overture by Antonio Salieri. I've got to be very, very careful how I pronounce this. It's the Stolen Bucket Overture, not the Stolen Bouquet Overture.

very stirring music that I think would make one want to dance around on a beautiful sunny day like today. The Czechoslovak Radio Symphony Orchestra conducted by Michal Dichrich with the overture to the comic opera The Stolen Bucket by Antonio Salieri. And yes, well, mentioning buckets is a good time during the radiothon because we ask you to support every season and support us to keep us on air, be able to obtain more music for you to play, mainly online rather than CDs nowadays, but it all costs money. And your support is very welcome, particularly if you've never subscribed before. Why don't you just give us a go? And you can do it in a various number of ways. The easiest way, perhaps, is just give us a go. Try $8 per month. That's what? It's not much more than a couple of a postage stamp each week. Certainly, maybe a coffee and a very small biscuit once a month. And what you can do, you can use our text line. 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The donations, of course, are fully tax deductible. Now we have a feature of Isidore Goodman, who commenced life in South Africa and then came and had a long period of life in Australia, often heard on the ABC around the 1990s. And his name is Isidore Goodman. He's first of all playing a piece by Robert Schumann, a dedication in A-flat, and then a piece by Liadov.

two pieces played by the South African-born and later on Melbourne-based pianist Isidor Goodman. First of all, Robert Schumann's Dedication in A-flat, as arranged by Franz Liszt, and then a musical snuffbox by Anatole Liadov. This is a Lunchtime Miscellany on 3MS Digital. Rod Watson with you. Music chosen for us today by Peter Wakeley. Now, if you subscribe today, you can go in our daily draw, and you'll also go in the Radiothon monthly draw. Today's prizes are, and to be one lucky subscriber, a double pass to the four last songs of Richard Strauss, presented by Stuart Kelly, and the music by the Springs Festival at the Primrose Potter Salon on the 14th of, I think it might be different, not the 14th of May, it'd be late, probably the 14th of June. A pack from the Diggers Club, including a 1 year's Diggers Club seedling membership, We Speak for the Trees book, our poster, and Diggers Seed Annual. Diggers sell heritage and seeds, ones that you can't get probably anywhere else. A double pass to Attica Quartet at Melbourne Recital Centre on the 31st of July. A $100 voucher from Jeffrey's Books, independent bookshop in Melbourne, in Malvern on Glenfree Road. One herd pass. Well, it sounds like cattle mustering, but no, it's a herd pass from the Collingwood Children's Farm. Access for two adults and up to four children for 12 months. Now, that would be a great one if you've got children or grandchildren. And one voucher for bread making workshop at the Condon Bakery for $250. All those could be yours. Now, I mentioned texting before. If you missed the text line, I'll give it to you again. 0485 01 1035, or you can go to 3

And his voice went right down to his boots there, didn't it? That was the group Flotsam and Jetsam, otherwise known as John Alexandra and Malcolm McEachran, with two pieces, Lucy Long, traditional piece arranged by Flotsam and Jetsam, and then Henry Clay Works' piece, The Old Grandfather's Clock, again their arrangement. Well, move on now, we go across to France. The composer is José Padilla, and a little piece here, London New London Orchestra playing The Reliquary.

a piece of music by Jose Padilla, El Relicario, or The Reliquary, played by the New London Orchestra, conducted by Ronald Corp. Now, remember, this is Radiothon time, only for today and tomorrow, so if you'd like to subscribe or resubscribe, now a very good opportunity to do so. 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Well, let's stay in Spain a little bit longer. Joaquin Rodrigo, John Williams playing an excerpt from his Fantasía para un Gentilhombre.

0: The guitarist there was the great Australian guitarist John Williams, playing Espanolata, I'll read that again, Espanolata from Fantasia para un gentilhombre by Joaquin Rodrigo, with the Philharmonia Orchestra conducted by Louis Frémo.
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0: Well, next on a Lunchtime with Sally, we have music of Heinrich Ignaz Franz von Bieber, very early composer.

Ballet for Four by Bieber, whose full name is Heinrich Ignaz Franz von Bieber, played by Concertos Musicus Vienna, conducted by Nikolaus Annenkor. 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Then you can go passionate, which is $200. 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Or you can go a bit higher than that again, a super subscription, which is $300, and $205 is tax deductible. 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

0: some selections from the show Sweethearts by Victor Herbert with the Eastern Dryden Orchestra conducted by Donald Huntsberger. And Victor Herbert was born in February 1859 in Dublin and eventually moving to the United States of America.
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0: And making reference to birthdays, Arthur Sullivan, later Sir Arthur Sullivan, was born in May in 1842, 184 years ago. Today we have Sullivan, but no Gilbert. Is Sullivan's incidental music to The Merry Wives of Windsor.

0: music of Sir Arthur Sullivan, who was born in May 1842, 184 years ago, the incidental music to The Merry Wives of Windsor. The mezzo-soprano was Margaret MacDonald, the RTE Chamber Choir, the RTE Concert Orchestra, all conducted by Andrew Penny.
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0: Yes, I've certainly had the app for some time, and I can go walking with my noise-cancelling headphones, Bluetooth to my phone, and listen to it any time of the day or night, anywhere in the world. Reminder that it's Radiothon time, only today and tomorrow, about an hour, a day and a half to go, so if you've been thinking about it, take the plunge. 9416 1035 or 3mbs.org.au, or send a text to 0485 01 1035, with simply the word subscribe, and then you'll be led through to subscribing. All very, very easy. Now we go across to Eastern Europe, Lajos Janáček. Here is his piece, Mladý, or Youth. It comes in four movements.

music of Leos Janacek, Mladi Youth, played by the Fodor Quintet. Now, speaking of youth, if you're a young person, yes, we'd like to have you on board as a subscriber as well. If you're a student, you can pay the musician's rate of 55 or concession if you're under 18 or on a healthcare card. And we have now quite a few younger people becoming presenters here and also doing technical work. So we'd love to have you on board. Go to 3mbs.org.au or send us a text to 0485 01 1035 and all will be revealed to you. Now to something that I find a piece of music, one of my favourites, Knock Your Socks Off type music, which Peter's chosen for today. It's the Mozart Clarinet Concerto in A, and a particularly good version with the English clarinetist Anthony Pay. The Academy of St. Martin in the Fields, conducted by Christopher Hogwood, with Mozart's Clarinet Concerto in A.

That beautiful rendition of Mozart's Clarinet Concerto in A had Anthony Pei as the soloist, with the Academy of Ancient Music conducted by Christopher Hogwood. And don't forget, it's still time to subscribe to our radio home. We'd love to have you on board, as I've said before. And you've got just till tomorrow, about a day and a half, to participate in these prizes. The major draw, there's going to be the one for the daily prize and the special one for new subscribers, 3mbs.org.au. Now we introduce to you Dame Joan Sutherland, who will be turning, or would have turned 100 this year, about November, singing, well, work out what she's singing.

the voice of Damon Joan Sutherland singing One Day When We Were Young by Johann Strauss Jr., arranged by Dmitri Tiomkin with the English Chamber Orchestra, conducted by Richard Bonning. Well, to bring our programme to a close for today, a bit more about youth, Spreason Sing, A Season of Youth by Claudio Monteverdi.

And we must leave it there because spring will not wait for us. If any with seasons, Spring, the Season of Youth by Monteverdi. Rod Watson, thank you for your company today, and thank you if you've subscribed already. We have a new subscriber here, a lady from Colac, who has just given a subscription, so thank you very much for that. So Doug Beecroft will be along next with Saturday Afternoon Concert, accompanied by a friend of his. He'll tell you all about that. So I'll see you next Saturday. Bye.

0: Good afternoon. Welcome again to Saturday Afternoon Concert. I'm Doug Beecroft, and you might be aware that May is 3MBS Radiothon time, and this is our final weekend of Radiothon. It's a time when we thank you, our listeners, and ask you to subscribe or donate to your favourite classical music station for another year. And because it's our final Radiothon day, I've invited a very special guest to join me, a former 3MBS presenter, Rick Ataid.
1: Hello,
0: thanks
1: Doug.
0: For joining me, Rick.
1: That's my pleasure.
0: Terrific. I wonder whether people will remember what your program was. We might invite them to text in.
1: That's right. Yeah, why don't we do that?
0: Let's do it now.
1: Okay, let's see. The name was Rick Ataid, and I used to present blank. And then if you text us to 0485011035 and tell us, what was my program here?
0: Yeah, good.
1: Yeah, maybe, you know, remind me.
0: Remind him. Yes, it's been a while. And Rick, we've got you on Elastic. We sort of haul you back. And
1: oh, that's
0: we
1: right.
0: We would love to have you back.
1: I was wondering, where is this going? That's right.
0: Well, like a boomerang each year.
1: I love coming here each year and do this with you. It's fantastic.
0: Yeah, terrific. And of course, what we're asking people to do is to subscribe or donate to our radio station. It's only this weekend to go. It finishes tomorrow night. Mm. And there are big prizes to be won.
1: There are big prizes. We'll be talking about those big prizes later.
0: But that's not the main reason.
1: That's not the main reason. The main reason is to keep 3MBS going with the magnificent presenters and music and just general good vibes.
0: General good vibes. That's exactly what we've got. So we're going to start with the first piece of music, which is full of good vibes, isn't it? I mean, so fasten your seatbelts.
1: That's right.
0: But as we're playing this, ring 94161035. Make your subscription or donation. We'd love to hear from you.

0: Well, how was that, Rick?
1: That's very good. That's exactly how I feel every time I'm on my bike coming to 3MBS.
0: Yeah, well, good on you. And that was the Chicago Symphony Orchestra under Sir George Schulte, the Ride of the Valkyries. So, Rick, we detect that you have an accent, as though you may have been born overseas.
1: I do? Yeah, I may have.
0: So yes. Tell us where you were born, where you grew up.
1: I was born in beautiful Portugal. It's very, very nice little country in Western Europe, Southern Western Europe. And once you get to Portugal, there's nothing else but ocean until you get to the Americas.
0: Right, okay. Now, in Lisbon?
1: Family's from the south of Portugal, the Algarve, but yes, I was born in Lisbon.
0: And when you were growing up, was there music in the family?
1: Yes, definitely music in the family. My uncle played the guitar, my other uncle played the accordion. My grandmother sang beautifully, really beautifully, and so there was always music in the house.
0: That sounds like a lovely family gatherings might have taken place.
1: Yes, it was a family that had its issues, but...
0: Right, as they all do. Music,
1: as they all do. Musically is fun.
0: Was there radio?
1: Was there radio? You know what? Not that much. There was radio in my house at night. There was a little bit of radio, but not that much. Radio for me came later on.
0: Oh, yeah. Right, okay. So when you came to Australia?
1: No, when I started trying to make... you know, my mixtapes. Remember those days when you put your cassette tape and then you recorded something from the radio?
0: Yes, I do remember.
1: Yeah, so that was my first encounter with radio, really.
0: We all did that, especially when we couldn't afford to buy the music.
1: Exactly, yes.
0: Now, Rick, you've got a very interesting career because you studied science and you are a PhD and you're a research fellow at the Walter and Eliza Hall Institute.
1: That's right, in Parkville.
0: Now, what do you actually do there? What's your major study?
1: So we do a lot of studies related to iron deficiency and we try to understand if iron given in IV form, for instance, intravenous, can help women, pregnant women who are iron deficient or who are just anemic. We try to see if when we do it in countries like Malawi, I do a lot of work in Malawi, if it is safe, because there's a lot of there's a lot of infections out there, and iron and infections have a very interesting relationship with each other, so we need to be very careful with that. So it keeps things very interesting.
0: And is music important to you now?
1: Music is essential. I'm always listening to music. I love obviously classical music. Yeah. I absolutely love it. But you know, my love for Queen is also well
0: we're
1: going
0: to hear about that.
1: And so I listen to a lot of it. And so, music needs to be there all the time.
0: It does, and it does for me too. And in fact, it does for all our listeners.
1: Exactly.
0: Now, for our listeners, I might let you know that I've sort of dispensed with the usual programming. And Rick and I have chosen some bits and pieces which we think that you'll enjoy.
1: Exactly.
0: Because we want to encourage you to subscribe or donate this afternoon.
1: That's it. It's the last week of Radiothon.
0: Yeah, last weekend.
1: Last weekend of Radiothon.
0: Yeah.
1: You know, I have a suspicion here. You're going to help me decide what side of this I should take. One, I think you invited me to come on the last weekend because you want the best, your bigger guns to come during the last weekend to get 3MBS up. Or you're scraping the bottom of the barrel. Which one is it?
0: It was definitely the former. Okay. Rick. Definitely the former. And thanks for joining us. So the phone number to ring, Loretto is there ready to take the calls. And the phone number to ring is 94161035. And or you can get online and go to 3mbs.org.au. But if you'd like to comment on the program and maybe we haven't heard yet from anyone who remembers what your program was, Rick.
1: That's right.
0: So the text line number is
1: 0485011035.
0: Terrific. Well, that phone number again, 94161035. Now, I've chosen the next piece of music, which is quite a contrast to what we've just heard. It's my favourite part of the Mozart Requiem in my favourite recording.

0: How was that, Rick?
1: Fantastic. Mozart is always fantastic.
0: He is. I love that movement. It's absolutely beautiful. And what I love about that particular performance is the singing of Margaret Price. She's so glorious and she just floats up there with Trudeliza Schmidt, mezzo-soprano, Francesco Areza, tenor, and Theo Adam, bass, and Staatskapelle Dresden, conducted by Peter Schreier, who himself was a wonderful tenor. So I hope you enjoyed that, and we have some subscribers or donors.
1: Yeah, that's definitely the case here. So thank you so much, Gabrielle from Williamstown, a $100 subscription type.
0: Thank you, Gabrielle. And I think I know who Gabrielle is, and a big, big thank you.
1: Oh, okay.
0: I think Gabrielle might reveal. Be broadcasting tonight
1: on
0: 3MBS.
1: An inside job.
0: A wonderful person, yes. And Stuart from Malvern East. Thank you very much, Stuart. I think yours might be a donation, and we really appreciate your support for the station, which we really need in these last couple of days of Radiothon.
1: This
0: will all be over on Sunday night.
1: Not the station.
0: Well, it might be if you don't subscribe.
1: We have a dedicated listening audience community that supports 3MBS, and I'm sure we'll make the numbers that we require.
0: I'm sure we will. We'd love to get 20 new subscribers. If you are a new subscriber, you go into three prize draws, the daily prize, the major prizes, and there's a special draw for new subscribers. And we're just looking up our idiot sheets now, as they're called in the business. I've got to pet prizes. I haven't got to new subscribers.
1: Oh, new subscribers.
0: Yeah,
1: we have something like, we have a premium double subscription to Melbourne Chamber Orchestras. Ooh. Remaining orchestral season, and this is like valued at $680. We also have, which I particularly enjoy, a Multipass 6 from the Melbourne International Film Festival.
0: Mm-hmm.
1: Oh, how great is that?
0: That is fantastic, yes.
1: And I'm also looking here at this $250 hamper from Camberwell Florist.
0: Or you can have a large vase arrangement.
1: Yes, I could.
0: Yeah,
1: oh, my
0: so
1: wife.
0: There's a choice
1: I'm sure.
0: There.
1: I've done a few things certainly that deserve my wife receiving one of those.
0: Yes. Well, you've got to be in it to win it. So we'd love new subscribers to give us a call. That number again is 94161035. Loretto's there, ready to take your call. You might know Loretto and me otherwise as Trivia and Drivel from Tuesday mornings. But Loretto's there to take your call. And Rick, what's good about 3MBS?
1: There's so much, not just the music that is chosen and presented by people who actually love what they're doing, because 3MBS, we're all volunteers here. I still consider myself a 3MBS community, although I haven't presented really in 3 years now, but we're all volunteers, the presenters, the programmers, the library staff,

0: terms of their professionalism.
1: That's right.
0: So that's lovely. And Rick, you've chosen the next piece of music, which is quite a shift.
1: That's right.
0: Good on you, shaking up Saturday afternoon concert.
1: I always try to slide a little bit of Queen into my music programs. And this time there was a fantastic symphony that was done based on tunes by Queen. And we're going to listen to a second movement, and people might recognize this tune by Queen that's probably associated with the Tour de France, I would say.

0: Thank you, Rick. That didn't sound like Queen.
1: It was the Queen Symphony and the Toga Kashif with the Royal Philharmonic Orchestra. It was the second movement. It was actually not the movement I was intending, but it's so beautiful, this movement. For those of us who love Queen, that was Love of My Life and Killer Queen.
0: And that just proves that it's live radio.
1: Oh, of course.
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0: Thank you for that. And you play the piano, don't you, Rick?
1: Well, I think it is a big stretch to say that I play the piano.
0: You play on the piano.
1: I play on the piano. Yeah. That's definitely something I do. But let me just first say thank you so much to everyone who actually messaged and said, you know, it was music for keyboard.
0: Yes.
1: And thanks for being on air again.
0: NN.
1: Means the world.
0: Nice to hear your voice again, Rick. We miss you. And
1: there
0: we
1: you
0: do
1: go.
0: Miss you.
1: There
0: we want you,
1: go.
0: You back, Rick. Come back. We have some subscribers. Would you like to lead off there?
1: Yes. Thank you so much, Francis. Unfortunately, we missed the suburb, but the subscription type of $200 we really, really appreciate.
0: Yes.
1: And the inimitable... is that a word?
0: Yes, I think inimitable.
1: Inimitable.
0: Yes.
1: Ian Lingard. And thank you so much, Ian, for your classic subscription.
0: Terrific. And I have a subscription here, a passionate subscription from someone named Trivia.
1: Ooh.
0: And she lives in Camberwell. And those who listen to Tuesday Morning Daybreak will know that Loretto Perkins and I get together as Trivia and Drivel. And Loretto, thank you so much for your passionate subscription, especially during this program. That's lovely of you. And you're setting the scene for other callers who might give us a call on 9416 1035 and subscribe. Or donate.
1: Or donate, exactly, yeah.
0: Yeah. Any amount.
1: And if you are interested in knowing what are the Radiothon prizes, I can tell you I've been looking at the major prizes.
0: Yeah.
1: And wow. So imagine this, unlimited movies, an entire year of going to the movies for free at Cinema Nova.
0: I'd never leave.
1: Well, eventually
0: do they ever close?
1: Eventually they'll have to kick you out.
0: Yeah.
1: So that's pretty good. Also, a Kawai CA701 digital piano valued at almost $5,000.
0: Fantastic.
1: But it's not any Kawai piano. It says here it's an exceptional Kawai piano.
0: Okay.
1: And that is the key.
0: that is the key word.
1: Yes. Because I'm sure that will make me an exceptional player.
0: What about a private house recital?
1: Oh, can
0: you
1: imagine
0: that? From one of Melbourne's
1: that?
0: Most loved chamber music ensembles.
1: I would have to get my dog somewhere else. He couldn't stay in the house.
0: Has your dog got a pet subscription?
1: My dog does not have a pet subscription.
0: Well, we'll get to your dog. What's your dog called?
1: Jiggy.
0: Jiggy? Woof.
1: Jiggy Whippet.
0: Right. A pet subscription coming up. Look, another prize here is an ultimate Melbourne experience at Sofitel Melbourne on Collins and the Melbourne Symphony Orchestra. Now, you and Liz could well hop in there and have a wonderful weekend if you won. But what would you do with the children?
1: Ooh, well, like, apparently the grandparents would have to be on duty.
0: Excellent.
1: Yes.
0: Excellent.
1: Yeah, I'm not sure they'll be very happy if we win this prize, but...
0: Good. Well, they're just some of the major prizes that'll be drawn after the Radiothon, which finishes tomorrow night. And there's not very long to get in, and you want to be in it to win it.
1: That's true. And if you want to win it, again, it's just a question of either going to 3mbs.org.au or give us a call on 9416 1035.
0: And Rick, do you think there is someone there who just hasn't quite got to it? Who's just thinking, well,
1: there
0: I
1: always
0: should,
1: is.
0: But, oh, I don't know.
1: No, there always is, and we're all busy, and you might not be close to your phone right now.
0: Yeah.
1: But just put the number
0: do
1: in.
0: Do it.
1: Yeah.
0: Do it.
1: And you can do it.
0: Well, look, I've chosen the next piece of music, which is... a bit of an antithesis to what we've had. It's
1: Ooh,
0: one
1: I like
0: of my
1: that word.
0: Yeah, you like it?
1: Antithesis.
0: Yeah, a big word. it's by Gerald Finzi, and it's a work that I've played a bit on this program. It's from his work called Deus Natalis, or Day of Birth. And it's about renewal. which of course links to the Radiothon.
1: There you go.
0: It's about renewal, and this is the second movement called Rhapsody, and it's a song beautifully sung by Wilfred Brown, and it's quite an old recording, and his diction is just impeccable. And the music is conducted, the English Chamber Orchestra is conducted by Gerald Finzi's son, Christopher. Let's see whether you like this.
1: Can't wait.

0: The Rhapsody from Gerald Finzi's Deus Natalis, sung by Wilfred Brown with the English Chamber Orchestra, conducted by Gerald Finzi's son, Christopher Finzi. And that was a newborn child's view of the world and the wonder of the world for the first time.
1: Fantastic. I didn't know that work.
0: It's a beautiful work. It's worth hearing right through. It's certainly a favourite of mine. Yeah, the diction is superb. Yes, it's sort of old-fashioned diction because he rolls his R's like that. Which
1: he does his R's.
0: I don't think many singers do that now, but there you go.
1: He would be very good at speaking Portuguese. You need to roll your R's.
0: Do you do that? Say something.
1: My name has the two R's in Portuguese, the R and the R.
0: Ricardo. Oh, that's very good. Yeah. Very good. I'll practice that. We were talking about music before and how evocative it can be, and sort of thinking about if we thought about landscapes and big open spaces, is there music that comes to mind? Well, our listeners might like to let us know what music comes to your mind text line.
1: Well, if you want to do it, you can just text us on 0485 01 1035 and just tell us what are some composers, some pieces of music that evoke vastness and landscape to you.
0: And tell us you're listening.
1: Yeah,
0: that would be lovely.
1: Oh, exactly, yeah.
0: That would be really lovely. We've got our next piece of music, Rick, and it's by Anton Bruckner,
1: Such a calming piece of music, isn't it? It's going to relax us.
0: I think not. A wonderful piece of music.
1: Oh, so fantastic.
0: But the phone number again and the website.
1: If you want to donate, if you want to subscribe, we would be very, very grateful. 3MBS really needs it. It's 9416-1035.

0: Well, the Vienna Philharmonic, with conducted by Claudio Abbado.
1: The great Claudio Abbado.
0: And the scherzo from Bruckner's Ninth Symphony. What is it about Bruckner for you, Rick?
1: Oh, look, I don't know. Can I tell you first, I came to Bruckner because of Mahler.
0: Yes.
1: And when I listened to Bruckner first, my first impression was, not as good as Mahler. And over the years, I listened to more and more of Bruckner, and it's just so good.
0: Has your view reversed?
1: No. Mahler is still quite... No. Bruckner still has quite a lot to do before he gets to the level where I think Mahler is.
0: Oh, okay. And what I love about Bruckner are those quiet moments that just surprise you in the middle of a movement. You just sort of think, oh, it could be with woodwinds especially. Mm. Oh, where did that come from? Oh, it came from somewhere inside. It's not just composing for the notes. It's something else.
1: He was a very spiritual man.
0: He was.
1: Yeah.
0: He was. He was challenged by his students about his belief in God.
1: Mm.
0: And he said, well, if I'm right, I'll be rewarded. If I'm wrong, I've lived a good life.
1: There you go.
0: So how wise was that?
1: It's not bad. It's not bad.
0: He was a lovely man. I think his students loved him. But we've got a lovely person
1: someone,
0: to thank.
1: Exactly, lovely. You robbed me of my segue.
0: Sorry.
1: No, we definitely have a lovely and passionate person next. So thank you so much, Gillian from Dromana, for your subscription. We really appreciate it.
0: Bless you, Gillian. And we rely on subscribers because 2/3 of our income comes from subscribers and donors.
1: That's right. And that's why it's so important for the station to have subscribers and donors, because as you can see, it's a lot of what the station can do comes from the money that we can gather from just subscribers and donors.
0: And if ever you want to come and see us at the station to see where your money goes, please do. We have a small staff, not a short staff, as you said, a small staff. And we have the technology is really very advanced. In fact, the station has come ahead leaps and bounds.
1: That's right. You were saying
0: times.
1: So, right? Yeah. So how long have you been here?
0: I've been here for 20 years.
1: And next a lot year. Has changed.
0: Yes. A lot has changed with me too. Sadly, but that's another story. Well, look, we'll just have a message or two.
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0: Isn't he wonderful?
1: Oh, I really like Vasily Petrenko.
0: Oh, he's such a conductor. Yeah. In fact, I read a review of something he was conducting the other day, and he brought new life to a work that the reviewer had heard many times, and he was absolutely blown away. And in fact, it was a new recording of Rachmaninoff's The Bells.
1: Oh.
0: And it's a recording that I'm going to play on this program in the coming weeks.
1: Oh, look out for that.
0: Yeah, but he's a terrific conductor and a great friend of 3MBS. In fact, we've got a lot of musicians who are great friends of 3MBS.
1: That's true. And by the way, can I just say that just before Petrenko, we were listening to the very nice voice of Peter Bendy. And
0: yes.
1: I miss Peter.
0: Look, you used to follow Peter's program and you were a hoot together. You're right. It shouldn't have been allowed.
1: It shouldn't have been.
0: No.
1: That's right.
0: Anyway, look, we'd love to get your phone call, 94161035, with a donation or subscription, no matter how big. 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
1: Oh, fantastic.
0: Which is just a little more than a cup of coffee each month.
1: You can get a subscription for your kids.
0: Yeah.
1: It's called a classic kids subscription, even a pet subscription.
0: Now, come on. What's your pet's name again, your little dog?
1: Jiggy Whippet.
0: Jiggy Whippet?
1: Jiggy Whippet.
0: Okay. Well, Jiggy Whippet would love some of the pet prizes. We might give those out next.
1: Mm, if it's in the form of food. Mm.
0: Well, now it's time for our next piece of music, which is by Antonin Dvorak, and it's one of his Slavonic dances.

0: Antonín Dvořák's Slavonic Dance No. 2 from his Opus 72 grouping with the Royal Philharmonic Orchestra conducted by Antal Dorati. How was that?
1: Oh, he knows how to write a dance, doesn't he?
0: It was gracious, wasn't it?
1: It was fantastic.
0: It was really gracious. Well, we'd like to thank Trevor from Flinders. Trevor has given us some suggestions of music which sounds like landscapes.
1: Evokes landscapes,
0: and
1: yes.
0: One of them was Dvořák, possibly thinking of the New World Symphony. Possibly. Another one was Sibelius.
1: Sibelius. Oh, I would have to agree with that one.
0: What is it about Sibelius?
1: I don't know. If I need landscapes in my inner mind, I put Sibelius a second.
0: Yeah, yeah. Oh. It's the forests and the tundra.
1: Yeah,
0: and, yeah. It's
1: exactly.
0: Like a sweeping aerial view.
1: It is. Exactly.
0: Yeah.
1: Oh,
0: fantastic.
1: So good.
0: Well, look, thank you, Trevor, for brightening up our afternoon with those suggestions. And maybe if you have any suggestions, you, our dear listener, of music that you'd like to hear in this concert program, we'd love to hear from you. And our text line is 0485 01 and then 1035, which is our call sign. So I'll give it again: 0485 01 1035, and let's know what sorts of music you'd like to hear in future programs on
1: Saturday afternoon.
0: So
1: you must have inclusion and exclusion criteria, no?
0: Well, I do personally, but I'm not going to let that out the bag, because someone might like something that I don't,
1: send
0: and
1: us
0: I'd
1: your
0: still
1: suggestions,
0: include it.
1: But they might be vetoed.
0: They might not be too. Yeah, it'd be
1: right,
0: lovely
1: yes.
0: to hear, because it should be music.
1: And I'll grill him on air if he vetoes it.
0: All right. Well, that'd be terrific to hear from you. But what we're here for, Rick, is to encourage our listeners to subscribe or donate.
1: That's right.
0: So we're banging on about it because we need to.
1: That's right.
0: The dough.
1: This is Radiothon. It's a time of year where we try to get the station to have more subscribers, to have resubscribers, and to have people just engage with music in Melbourne, with your local radio station.
0: Guilt-free. If
1: exactly.
0: you've paid something.
1: Yep.
0: Anything. Yes, please do. So now we've got a very familiar and a wonderful piece of music, the Emperor Concerto, Rick.
1: That's right.
0: And you've chosen this piece. It's the final movement.
1: I absolutely
0: so
1: love the Emperor Concerto. It's the perfect piece to kind of understand what a piano and an orchestra can do together, fighting it for a theme until they get to this glorious end. And it's always I'm always a little bit sad when I just play either the second or the third movement, because they so seamlessly gel into
0: they
1: each
0: do.
1: Other. But please enjoy, because this last movement is amazing.
0: And while you're enjoying it, give us a call. Or go online, 3mbs.org.au or 9416 1035. Loretto's there, ready to take your call.

0: Wow. Sir Colin Davis conducting the London Symphony Orchestra and Stephen Kovacevic playing that beautiful concerto.
1: Yes, and he did a lot of work here too. He's a wonderful pianist. Absolutely superb, Rick. Oh,
0: amazing. Very good.
1: Yes, well...
0: Although we have to say, Loretta was very upset. She came in, as soon as the music started playing, she came into the studio and berated us for not playing the rest of the concerto.
1: I can understand that. But we're having rather a different Saturday afternoon concert today. I'm delighted that Ricardo Ataid is with me this afternoon, Doug Beecroft, and we're having a thoroughly good time playing some of our favourites. And it's
0: right.
1: All rather spontaneous,
0: it
1: which
0: is
1: nice.
0: Exactly. It's fantastic. Yeah, I really, really enjoyed it. And if you want it to be even more spontaneous,
1: yes,
0: you can ask Doug to play a few of your favourite concert music, and he'll probably do it. All you need to do is text us on 0485-011035.
1: Or you could tell Loretto when you ring with your subscription.
0: That's very true.
1: She'll take down the message of what you'd like to hear as you make your donation or subscription on 94161035. 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
0: And
1: the radiothon's running out.
0: That's it. But just before we pass on to something else, I want to thank Betsy for her, I don't know if it's a subscription, but let's say it's a subscription. Betsy, thank you so much for your subscription. And this was done online, and unfortunately we couldn't see the suburbs. We cannot say where Betsy is.
1: Well, Betsy's out there somewhere, and Betsy, we're grateful. So a round of applause
0: very
1: from
0: grateful.
1: Us. That's very, very good. Thank
0: hey,
1: you.
0: Hey, this is online, so it could even be overseas.
1: Exactly.
0: Yeah.
1: Yeah.
0: Maybe from Lisbon, from Lisboa. Oh.
1: Yes. Well, what's coming up next? We were talking before about music that develops deeper through 3MBS. Mm. And I know that's happened for me at the station through being here for 20 years and talking to some of the marvellous presenters we've got. There's a very deep knowledge amongst this group of people. And they transmit it through their broadcasting and in the sort of the collegiate way that we get together. So that's ever growing.
0: Yeah.
1: And I'm very grateful.
0: And I can tell you, I honestly, being a presenter at 3MBS just opened up so much music that I didn't even know was out there. And because you have people talking to you in such passionate way about music that they love, and for instance, I would come in and spend quite a lot of time with Peter Bandy, who's a conductor. And so he would point little things during pieces that he was playing, orchestral pieces. I was like, wow, this is, you know, having the insight of a conductor. But that's what he does while he's presenting. He's giving these little insights.
1: And he does that during intermezzo on Wednesday.
0: Oh,
1: so they're short pieces.
0: Exactly.
1: And what he makes of them is fabulous.
0: Oh, it's great. And even Alan Denise and Nigel Simpson with their opera program,
1: yes.
0: Oh, so much that they've taught me about opera.
1: And there's so much passion in their presentations.
0: Oh, they know everything. It's incredible.
1: They do. So, Rick, we'd like to ask the listeners to call us and make the donation or subscribe. We've given out the phone number so many times. But if you've just joined us...
0: Yeah,
1: please do it.
0: Exactly. All you need to do really is give us a call on 94161035. You can also go to 3mbs.org.au and subscribe or donate. And because Doug was talking about my

0: a whoppet, not a whippet.
1: All right. So pet subscriptions. How much are pet subscriptions? I think it's $50.
0: Oh, pet subscription is $50. Very good.
1: There you are. And your pet will be named and long remembered.
0: Yes.
1: Terrific. Well, it's time for our next piece of music. And it's from Mozart's last symphony, his Jupiter Symphony, the number 41 in C.
0: 41.
1: Mozart didn't call it Jupiter, but other people did because of its final movement. In the fourth movement, Mozart introduces five different themes. There are usually two or three in a symphony by Mozart, but five different themes. And in the coda, he reintroduces each of these five themes, one after the other, leading to all five themes going at once and then steering each back to the opening statement. Now, this is a miraculous brain.
0: Yeah, it sounds like he was a pretty good composer.
1: Absolutely
0: miraculous.
1: I have
0: to listen to more stuff.
1: That's without computers. That's without the Sibelius software. Oh, that is just...
0: Ow. Sorry, I just hit my knee on the desk.
1: Oh. Getting excited. Yeah, so there we are. Let's hear it. It's Mozart's Symphony No. 41 in C, the Jupiter. We're going to hear the third and fourth movements conducted by Stuart Challender, who's heading the Sydney Symphony Orchestra.

0: Applause for the miracle of Mozart, that just fabulous final movement in the Jupiter Symphony, performed by the Sydney Symphony Orchestra under its former chief conductor, the late Stuart Challander. And what a wonderful performance that
1: Fantastic.
0: Was.
1: Fantastic.
0: Yeah, thanks, Rick. We're just going to hear a little message now.
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0: Thank you for that. And I'm with Rick at Aid, and I happen to have a subscription from someone named Rick of Brunswick West.
3: Goodness. Must be such a good person.
0: He is such a good person and a passionate subscription. Thank you very much, Rick. So it's lovely having Rick with me this afternoon. And Rick, you've got two children. Age, did you say 9 and?
3: 9 and 12.
0: 12.
3: Yes.
0: And you went for a run this morning as a family?
3: Yes. Yes, we did go for, well, as a family, let's say that the parents went for a run.
0: Right.
3: The kids, one pretended to run and the other didn't even pretend, just like to walk, and then, yeah, that's it.
0: Well,
3: but it's good.
0: They've
3: it's
0: got
3: good
0: minds
3: to keep
0: of
3: active.
0: Their own. Yes, indeed, so. Indeed. And are they at all interested in music?
3: Oh, yeah. So I'm, as you mentioned at the beginning, I'm very much a sciences person, but my two kids are both very art-oriented. And one is more visual art, so that's my eldest. And my youngest is very, very musically oriented and loves to sing and dance. And I don't know, now he wants to play the drums or the guitar. He always has something in mind.
0: That's fantastic.
3: Yeah, no, it's great. It's really good.
0: And do they have musical training through school?
3: So not through school. We had them have music lessons. They can access some music training at school. They can. It just didn't really fit with our scheduling. But they do some music lessons at home, and they have he has a little band called the Hot Dogs, if anyone wants to book some 9-year-olds to go and play.
0: Oh, what a hoot. Well, that's lovely. So, of course, we're together this afternoon to encourage our listeners to... We're actually doing a sweep of who hasn't subscribed yet or donated yet.
3: Yeah.
0: There is someone out there who hasn't done it, who listens to us regularly and yet just hasn't got round to
3: That's
0: it.
3: That's right. There's someone out there who can just carefully look to the side, see if they can park the car, park, give us a call and subscribe. The number is 94161035. And then you subscribe, you talk to the wonderful Loretto, and then just go on your way.
0: Yeah, so easy.
3: Or
0: if you buy a computer or actually on your phone, you can go to the 3MBS website at 3mbs.org.au. Well, Rick, it's time for some more music, and we've got music by Max Brook, and his violin concerto is something we all love.
3: We do, and people tend to think that Brook is a one-hit wonder, and... Okay, he has a very huge hit, which is this one that we're
0: yes,
3: going to play.
0: That's right.
3: but there's other things that we can explore. His second violin concerto is actually quite good.
0: Oh, okay.
3: Yeah, and I think it was even his favorite.
0: Oh, yeah. Okay. Well, so, poor man. I mean, to have written something that eclipsed everything everything else that he wrote. Like,
3: you know,
0: Paul Revel with Bolero.
3: That's right. Poor Brooke, that is known forever.
0: Well... We're going to perpetuate it. I'm sorry, Max.

0: And I'm afraid we can't transition to the next movement because we're only playing the first movement.
1: That's right.
0: Yeah, but that was wonderful. It was Kung Wah Chung performing with the Royal Philharmonic Orchestra conducted by Rudolf Kemper, the Violin Concerto No. 1 by Max Bruch.
1: The not one-hit wonder Max Bruch.
0: Yes, that's right, even though we're perpetuating that, terrible story. Rick, we were talking before about who would we like to have dinner with?
1: Oh, that was a good conversation.
0: And let's play a little game. Just a response to each one. Beethoven. Right.
1: Difficult, but yes. Emil, yes.
0: Emil, yeah, with notepaper in front.
1: With notepaper, yes.
0: Yeah, good. And a few jokes to tell. Yeah. Mozart.
1: Oh, I don't know if I could keep up with him.
0: No. Well, he wouldn't be sitting down for long.
1: No.
0: No, I don't think so. Haydn.
1: Oh, he sounds like he would be a lovely man.
0: I think he was a lovely man. He was very nice. We've got a Haydn specialist here in John Barnes. He's nuts on Haydn.
1: Yeah.
0: Nuts on it. Mahler.
1: Yes, definitely.
0: What would you talk about?
1: Oh, so much. Tormented soul. Where do his ideas come from?
0: Yeah, how did he go with Freud? What did he learn?
1: Exactly.
0: Yeah. Bruckner.
1: Well, not for me, but I think for you, yeah?
0: Oh, definitely, definitely. Yeah. He was a lovely man. He was very self-deprecating, but he was really lovely.
1: Mm.
0: And what a composer. What about Sir Edward Elgar?
1: Yes. Yeah, yes. Why not?
0: Yeah, he didn't like talking about music. In fact, he ran a mile if anyone wanted to talk about music because it was something he didn't talk about.
1: He like to talk about?
0: Countryside, bike riding, kites.
1: Okay, you could talk about bike riding.
0: Yes,
1: I commute to work.
0: Yeah, you do, yeah. Sibelius.
1: Yes, definitely.
0: Very serious, don't you think?
1: Oh, I would.
0: Gloomy.
1: I would break
0: his
1: him.
0: Photo. Yeah. I think you would too. Berlioz.
1: Maybe not so much.
0: I'd berate him for what he did to Harriet Smithson, but there you go. Yes. Brahms.
1: Yes, definitely. Oh, I would love to have a conversation with Brahms over dinner.
0: Well, Brahms had dinner with Bruckner. And they talked about, they discovered they both liked North German food. But when they're away from each other, Brahms said Bruckner's symphonies were like symphonic boa constrictors. And Bruckner said he'd rather hear a Strauss waltz than a Brahms symphony.
1: Is that a good thing for Strauss waltz? I don't know.
0: What about Wagner?
1: No, thank you. No, I like his music.
0: Yeah, I like his music. Yeah. And what about Liszt? Not if you're a woman.
1: Yeah, I think Liszt is interesting, isn't it? I would love to have a meal where he's sitting at the piano and I'm at the other side of the piano just listening to him play.
0: Verdi?
1: Oh, Verdi, yes. Yeah. Yes, yeah, definitely.
0: And so what much to talk about there with his,
1: what a life.
0: His good works. And Chopin.
1: Oh, Chopin. Yes, with a mask. With a mask on.
0: Why?
1: Because of his tuberculosis.
0: Oh, of course.
1: Yes.
0: Yes.
1: But I would love, yes. Yeah, and I would brush up on my French.
0: All right. Well, look, that's very good. And if anyone listening would like to add to that mix, we'd love to hear from you. Loretto is there, ready to take your call and your money. Please, 94161035 or go online at 3mbs.org.au. And, Rick, we're coming to the end of our nonsense.
1: We are.
0: I'm thoroughly enjoying.
1: We've made sense of the nonsense.
0: Well, I hope so.
1: Yes.
0: Yeah. So we've now got a march to the scaffold.
1: I don't know.
0: Just a nice cheery end to the program. Here we go.

0: Rick, talk amongst yourselves.
1: Oh, we will talk amongst ourselves since we are here in Radiothon and it's time for subscriptions. And it's not like a scaffold, like the march where we're going to take you as soon as we can get Berlioz to acquiesce.

0: sort of the ultimate retaliation, isn't it?
1: March to the Scaffold
0: by
1: Hector Berlioz. I love when the theme, like the idée fixe, right, is coming right at the end and
0: down it comes. Yes, from his Symphonie Fantastique by Hector Berlioz. And we heard the Berlin Philharmonic with Herbert von Karajan.
1: Yes.
0: Yeah.
1: The very famous Herbert von Karajan.
0: And he did some wonderful recordings.
1: Oh, yeah.
0: Rick, our target for Radiothon is 900 subscribers, new and renewing, and we need a good 100 more by tomorrow night.
1: I think we can get it. 3MBS as a station deserves to have the support of its audience.
0: But it's not just up to us.
1: No, it's not just up to us.
0: No, it's up to the listeners out there.
1: And if you have a subscription, if you've already donated, you can ask your friends, hey, you listen to 3MBS, why don't you subscribe? Why don't you donate?
0: Yes, indeed. Yes. And, well, Loretto's out there to take your calls. So we need another 20 more new subscribers. And let's go through some of the prizes for Radiothon.
1: Now, we have fantastic prizes. One of these prizes that you have, and it's one of the major prizes, is a... like you said, a sensational, I don't know if you've mentioned this before, a sensational holiday package for two people to attend the Australian Festival of Chamber Music in Cairns.
0: Have you ever been?
1: Well, to Cairns, yes.
0: To the Chamber Music Festival, which was in Townsville. It shifted to Cairns.
1: No, I've never been.
0: Which is a very good move because it's very close to the Daintree.
1: That's a fabulous area to explore. Yeah, that's
0: as well as the Barrier Reef and all of those things. But the festival itself is terrific. That's a great prize.
1: That is a great prize.
0: What would be your first pick of prizes?
1: Oh, the first pick of prize. I would love to have the piano.
0: Yeah,
1: just because I feel like I haven't improved so much at the piano because my piano is not an exceptional kawaii piano. But if I had one,
0: you would make the world
1: difference. I would be Hammer Hall next year for sure.
0: Well, and my first choice would be the Flinders Quartet playing in a venue of my choice.
1: Of course.
0: I think that would be wonderful. And I'd like to have a hand in the repertoire as well, if it was possible. So we'd see what that had to say
1: about that. Everything in control.
0: Yeah. So, Rick, it's been lovely having you with me this afternoon. Next week, usual programming will continue.
1: What do you have next week?
0: I have the Military Sinfonietta of Vitislava Kaprilova, and she was a wonderful Czech composer who lived in the early 20th century. Piano Concerto in G minor by Antonín Dvořák with Sviatoslav Richter as soloist. And this is the recording of the Dvořák
1: piano. It's single movement, isn't it? The Dvořák Piano Concerto is
0: a single movement. I'm not sure. I can't recall. And then finishing it off with a composer who is fairly new to me, but not new to many, Bohuslav Martinů's Third Symphony, a very approachable and lovely work.
1: Yeah.
0: But he's got rather a unique language. He doesn't follow directly from the other Czech composers and doesn't lead to his own school. He's his own person.
1: There you go.
0: So he wrote some wonderful music, and I hope you'll join me next week when we'll enjoy that program.
1: Definitely, I'll definitely be listening.
0: Rick Ataid, it's been lovely having you with me.
1: Thanks, Doug. Thank you so much,
0: Loretto Perkins, taking the calls. Thank you very much, Loretto. So much appreciated.
1: Thank you, Loretto, and for berating us when we didn't play the entire Beethoven.
0: Absolutely. Well, until next week. Bye bye for now.
1: Bye.

Good afternoon and welcome to Piano Notes. Damien Nailon with you this afternoon, with 2 hours of music devoted to the wonderful repertoire for the piano. I have a special program today. In about 15 minutes, I'll be joined by Anya Reynolds, a Melbourne composer. We'll hear some of her works and I'll have a chat about her life in music. As well as speaking with Anya, I have works by Johann Sebastian Bach, Debussy, Balakirev, and Fauré, as well as one of the epic works for the piano, Pictures at an Exhibition by Mussorgsky. But first we have music by the French Baroque composer, François Couperin. The piece I've chosen is Le Bercin. It's only a short piece, and it's played for us by Angela Hewitt.

music of François Couperin, Le Besson, played by Angela Hewitt. We move on to a chorale prelude, written by Johann Sebastian Bach, but arranged by the Italian pianist and composer Ferruccio Busoni. The chorale prelude is Ich ruse dir, Herr Jesu Christ. It translates as I call to you, Lord Jesus Christ. It is the title of a famous 16th century Lutheran hymn written by Johann Agricola. Bach wrote it sometime between 1708 and 1717, but it wasn't published until 1847. This recording is by the wonderful Norwegian pianist Leif Ove Andsnes.

The Chorale Prelude, BWV 639, by Bach, arranged by Ferruccio Busoni, was played by Leif Ove Andsnes. On to music by Chopin. In the last couple of my programs, I've played his scherzos, numbers 1 and 2, and today I have the third one. It's in C-sharp minor and was composed in 1838 to 1839. It's played for us now by the British pianist Benjamin Grosvenor.

0: Benjamin Grosvenor and a great performance of the Scherzo No. 3 in C-sharp minor, Op. 39 by Chopin.
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0: This is Piano Notes with me, Damien Nalon. A couple of months ago, a good friend of mine invited me to a musical evening at his house, and there I had the good fortune of meeting with Anya Reynolds, who was performing for us. Anya played a delightful selection of her own music. She's an accomplished composer, pianist, and bass saxophonist. I'll try that again. Saxophonist. I'm very pleased that she's here with me in the studio this afternoon, so we can play some of her recordings and talk about her work. Anya, welcome to Piano Notes.
4: Thank you so very much for having me. I'm delighted to be here.
0: This is not your first time at 3MBS, I believe.
4: No, I first came into these studios back in 2023, and I think it was during the Radiothon time as well, and I had the pleasure of being able to do a live-to-air performance on the beautiful piano here. And I think I've subsequently come in for a couple of other interviews. So, yeah, it's a great place.
0: That's great. It's one of the things we do at 3MBS. We give the opportunities for local artists to perform and promote their compositions or performances. And now there are many accomplished musicians who seem to start at a very young age. What are your first memories of music?
4: Well, my stepfather brought a piano into our house when I was very young and would often play Wedding Day at Trollhagen, which was a piece that sort of really resonated with me as a child, and probably one of the pieces that prompted me to get piano lessons. I also remember in a slightly more sort of contemporary vein, going to a restaurant for my eighth birthday, I think, and there was a live band, a singer and a guitarist there, and they invited me up to sing Happy Birthday to myself at the restaurant. But I remember that at that stage they were like, what key would you like to do it in? Is G major okay? And I didn't really know what they were talking about, but it just sort of sounded so cool, this muso lingo, that I thought
0: just went along with it.
4: Yeah, and also being up there performing with them, probably singing dreadfully out of key, G major. it felt like a great place to be. It was cool. It was sort of something resonated with my soul. So yeah.
0: Music does touch the soul, and that's sort of the key to it, I think. Mm. Are there any particular composers that have influenced you in your writing?
4: I think I'm very inspired by a lot of music from Latin America. And about 13 years ago, back in 2012, I had the enormous pleasure of going to Carnegie Hall in New York and seeing a concert of four very prominent, wonderful musicians, piano players and composers from Latin America, which was Chucho Valdez and Gonzalo Rubalcaba from Cuba, Danilo Perez from Panama, and Egberto Gismonti from Brazil. And it was one of those concerts that just inspires you for life. The music was brimming.

0: You've held a lot of or a variety of musical positions in your career, including the music director of groups such as Circus Oz, the Yothu Yindi Treaty Project, and the Flying Fruit Fly Circus. And you've collaborated with lots of other performing groups here and overseas. What's been the most satisfying or interesting collaboration or job you've had?
1: That's a fantastic question. I don't know if I can put a number one, but certainly they've all been wonderful and just so enriching, and I've learnt so much from all of them in very different ways. I think with Circus Oz, the band would create all the live original music for the show. So it was a wonderful collaboration, not only between band members. That was where I met my partner, actually. So that's a collaboration I hold very dear to my heart. But also with the acrobats, so collaborating across art forms. And likewise, being able to work with Yothu Yindi and some original members, and you know, these musicians were so very generous about sharing a culture that's so profoundly deep. So I treasure that time as well. More recently, I've been collaborating with musicians in Japan, and we've been doing a lot of free improvisations. And I have to say, I've been relishing that, because the creativity, I think the way I would describe it is, it's like the first stroke that you put down in a calligraphy work, where you really announce your arrival into this sort of creative moment or act of creation with determination and depth and attitude. It's like a bang, I'm here. And that's how a lot of these collaborations have been explosive and really traversed a lot of dynamic range.
0: Excellent. Now, I'm going to play a number of your compositions, and the first one I've chosen is Les Cloches, The Bells. How did you come to write the piece?
1: This was during my first residency in the village of Saint-Vallier in France, which is a beautiful part of the world. And each day the bells start ringing. What do they ring on? Every half hour from about 6:30 or 7 in the morning till late at night. It's a wonderful way of telling time, because on the hour they ring the number of hours that it is. There's also a special chime that happens at 8:40 in the morning and 12:40 at lunchtime, and that is to tell people to go to work out in the grapevines traditionally, and then to come in for lunch. And so this piece was inspired by and a tribute to the church bells of the village.
0: Excellent. So here's Les Cloches, played by Anya Reynolds.

0: Les Cloches, written by and played by Anya Reynolds, who's my special guest in the studio this afternoon. Anya, you mentioned earlier that you had a residency in as a composer in Saint-Vallier, which is in the southwest of France. You've also had other residencies over the past few years. Where have they been?
1: My very first one was in Rio de Janeiro back in 2019. And I think over the course of that residency, I really fell in love with the idea of doing artist residencies as a way to be able to work and create and also explore different cultures and cities and places. So I intended to return the next year, but the pandemic struck, so I did have to do two residencies remotely from Australia back then in 2020. But
0: is that a residency?
1: Well, yeah, just an account officially. You know, what was quite sad was one of them was meant to be in France in a beautiful abbey in a town that's about an hour out from Lyon that's called it's called Ambronay, and there's a cultural centre attached to it. And each year this little town hosts France's premier early music festival, and the acoustics in there, because my partner and I ended up going there, are just exquisite. And so that would have been sort of a month there living and working, and I think meals were included. And so, yeah, that was a bit of a bummer of one to have to then transpose to online.
0: Yeah, what about the usual duration or durations of the residencies? Do they vary? Or?
1: Yeah, they really do. I think some residencies specify, and there are others where as the artist you're able to choose. So mine have been from, actually 1 week was the shortest, which was a residency to present work. But normally, a month as a minimum, and then sometimes longer. And so, yeah, it's often very much up to the artist.
0: Okay. Now, I've listened to many of your compositions, and a lot of the pieces have been written abroad, and I'm struck by how the different countries resonate in the music that you write. How long does it take you to absorb the music when you arrive in a country and before you start writing?
1: Oh, I think this is such a fantastic question and notion to think about. Actually, I'd been having this very conversation with another artist just recently. I've just come back from Japan where I was doing an artist residency, and this woman was a philosopher, and we were talking about what happens when you arrive in a new city, and particularly if it's somewhere where you don't know, you're completely unfamiliar, it's your first time, or even if it's somewhere that you know but you haven't been for a while, and it takes you a little while to sort of embody the what it is to be in that city, you know, how fast you walk along the street, how much contact you have with other people. So I think, a few days to kind of land and settle and feel what the flow and the vibe is. That first week in France, often I would come in and go, right, I've got to get straight to work, and then your mind is in a bit of a frenzy, and it's not a great place from which to create. So I think, yes, taking a few days to settle, walk around, you know, breathe, eat, drink, laugh the place in, and then commence from there.
0: Sounds good. Mm. Now, I think it's time for another composition by you. This one is Calier Aguacate, which is from works inspired in your time in South America. How did this work come about?
1: Oh, this was inspired by a street in La Habana in Cuba, actually. And I went there with my partner Carl after one of our tours with Circus Oz had concluded. And a place that's so full of colour and brightness and joy. And so this street was traditionally where avocados were sold. And I think one day it was either after or before a band rehearsal, and I had some spare time, and I was just noodling on the piano, and this little melody came to me, and an image of this street came to mind. So that was that was the process for that, and so very much a tribute to and inspired by Havana in Cuba.
0: Excellent. Now, before I play the piece, today is the last day of radio. Sorry, second last day of Radiothon, and if you would like to subscribe or donate or resubscribe and be in the draw for some wonderful prizes, give us a call on 94161035 or go to the web 3mbs.org.au.

0: Collier Aguacate, Aguacate rather, played by and composed by Anya Reynolds, my guest in the studio this afternoon. Now, Anya, do you find the process of composing difficult? Is it the proverbial 10% inspiration, 90% perspiration, or how's it for you?
1: Yes, I think that's very accurate. I think that actually at Saint Valier 2 years ago, I was there with another artist who's a writer from Melbourne, in fact. And one of the loveliest things about artist residencies is being able to talk about creativity and creative practice with people who work in different art forms. And he was talking about writing books, and I think he mentioned it was possibly a quote from Helen Garner saying, "You get one for free," which sort of meaning that it's sort of that thing where you're the channel, you know, the words and the ideas just come from somewhere else and they just flow through you. And so I think every now and then the creation of a song happens like that, but I don't think you should expect it to be the way that it's, you know, that it's always going to transpire. And and working the 90% that you described, you know, kind of playing over and again, trying to thinking about structure, form, color, harmony, all this is really the it's the nuts and bolts and the hard work of it. However, I think often to start, it's nice to sit down and kind of feel with your spirit, intuition, and soul rather than head for the initial idea, for the grain of it, I suppose. And then perhaps once that's come out, switch to some more of your kind of, I think, technical processes for working out what the structure is.
0: Is it the rhythm or the melody or that comes first, or is it random?
1: Both. There's one song on the album, Alem, where it's really the rhythm came and that dictated the composition. It was like, okay, here's the bass rhythm and let's just play with the colour working around that. Whereas with others, like with the piece that we just heard, I think that was a very clear melody that came first.
0: And a beautiful one, if I might say.
1: Oh, thank you.
0: Now, shortly I'm going to be playing a work called Éolien, which was inspired by a time in France. Could you take me through the writing process for this piece?
1: This little village of Saint-Valier is very small in a wine-growing region of France where it's not very far from the coast, but also you can see the Pyrenees Mountains. And something I'd never been up close to before is actually wind farms, which are Éolien in French, and there's a number of them. They're a very striking feature of the landscape there. I found them, as an outsider to the village, to be very beautiful. There's sort of something that was kind of poetic and sort of calming and a little majestic about their, you know, the constant circular motion of the fans of the blades. And you know, it's just this landscape, sun-kissed, and they're on various hills. And so I really love them. But what was interesting was realizing that it wasn't necessarily a view that was shared by all the villagers.
0: No, and it's pretty political.
1: It is very political. And in fact, the next year when I returned, a new set of Éolien had just been installed right next to the village. And so that caused no end of controversy. But I think one of the things about travelling in the way that you do during artist residencies is that you're an outsider, but that gives you a different perspective. You come in with a kind of a clean slate, I suppose, and you look at things just from your own view without sort of like being influenced by the politics or the history of a place. And so, in these Éolien, I just sort of saw beauty in motion. So,
0: Here's the work now, and let's hear what that sounds like, wind farm.

0: Aeolien, written and played by my special guest today, Anya Reynolds. I'd like now to talk about the recording process. It's become increasingly accessible over the past couple of decades. Where do you record?
1: Oh, I'm very, very lucky to be able to record at my house, and that's largely thanks to my partner, Carl Polke, who is also a musician and sound engineer and very handy at carpentry. So in our house, there's all sorts of equipment to be able to do home recording. Also, we have a beautiful Steinway grand piano, over 100 years old, that has been not gifted to us, but we're sort of indefinitely
0: custodians.
1: Yes, babysitting, piano sitting, as such. So something that we're incredibly lucky to be able to do. I'm very grateful for, and it, I think it sort of allows you to really be able to explore, so I can set up and kind of do practice takes. And I think I am probably I've had more experience in live performance than in recording, and they're very, very different skills. And so, things that work well in a live context, say playing in a lively bar, don't perhaps translate a little bit differently once you're in the room and just recording the piano solo. So being able to record at home is a luxury, to have the time to listen and take those things into consideration and craft the shape of the music.
0: Yeah, the recording process is very unforgiving for if you don't hit the right note.
1: Oh, everything is everything is under a microscope, and you must be decisive about every aspect of your playing, the dynamic, the touch, the note choice. And I think in a live performance it's ephemeral, and you're often sort of guided by the energy of the moment, whereas a recording you listen back over and over. And so I think the pieces become much more refined as a result of doing so.
0: Excellent. Now, the final track of yours that I'm going to play today is called Batata Baroa. Tell me about this.
1: Well, this is named after a particularly delicious root vegetable that I tasted and encountered in Rio. Was the first time, and then I found it in Colombia again, going by a different name. It was called cubio there. Actually, in Brazil, it's quite interesting. I think in Rio, it's called batata baroa, but then when you go to Sao Paulo, it's manjoquinha. And somewhere, how to describe it, sort of like somewhere between potato, sweet potato, Jerusalem artichoke, all vibrant colours and very delicious. And I think, a big thing that came out of travels in Latin America is just the colour, the bursting colour of every place there. And, culture is so strong. Life can sometimes be difficult, but, to balance that out, there's just, this joy everywhere. So
0: Let's hear how the vegetables sound.

0: Cantata Baroa by Anya Reynolds, both written by and performed by. Anya, thanks very much for coming to the studio today and sharing your music with us. Where are you performing next?
1: Well, coming up this Wednesday, I'm actually doing two solo piano gigs. The first is at the Hawthorne Gallery for Boroondara Arts. So that's a lunchtime concert, free. Everyone's welcome in the gallery space. Mm-hmm. That'll be from 1 o'clock till 2 o'clock. And it's a beautiful place to perform because you're completely surrounded by the artworks there. So if you're around in Hawthorne on Wednesday the 3rd, then that's at the gallery from 1 till 2 o'clock. And then that evening I'm at Ragtime Tavern, the home of Melbourne's beloved spinning piano, which is up on Tyler Street in Preston. And it's a very special night because I'll be performing with my good friend and the extraordinary, wonderful pianist, Romy Hernandez. And we do a concert together called Piano Carnival. So we both perform our original compositions and then we come together to do four-hander duets of both our works. And on Wednesday, we're also going to do just a completely free improvised piano jam. So it'll be a hoot.
0: Something to look forward to. 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
0: Fantastic. Look, thanks very much for coming in. And hopefully we'll see you back at 3MBS very soon.
1: Thank you so very much for supporting. I think 3MBS does a wonderful job of supporting local musicians and composers. So I'm very grateful. Thank you.
0: Thanks, Anya.
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0: You're listening to Piano Notes with me, Damien Nalon. Time now for one of the great works for the piano, Pictures at an Exhibition by Modest Mussorgsky. He wrote the work in 1874. It depicts various works of art created by his friend, Victor Hartmann, who died the previous year. Unfortunately, most of the pictures are now lost. The work was later orchestrated by Ravel, but the recording today is the one I prefer, the original piano version. This performance is by the South Korean-born and New Zealand pianist, Sumi Kim.

0: Magnificent Work, Pictures at an Exhibition by Mussorgsky, played there by Somi Kim.
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0: 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On with the music, which is by Claude Debussy. Between 1901 and 1907, he wrote a suite of six compositions and gave them the title Image. They were broken up into two sets of three pieces each. I have set one today, which is comprises three works with the titles Reflections in the Water, Homage to Rameau, and Movement. It's played now for you by Zoltán Kocsis.

Music of Debussy, Image, Set 1, played there by Zoltán Kocsis. For the final work for our program is by Joaquín Turina. It's Tres Danzas Andaluzas, Opus 8, number 3, and the movement is called Zapateado. Turina was born in Sevilla in Spain in 1882 and studied in Paris. He became a teacher, critic, and composer. He composed for many different instruments and ensembles, including the piano. And I have the work today played by Alicia de la Rocha. And before I play the work, remember 94161035 if you want to subscribe, resubscribe, or donate, or go to the web 3mbs.org.au. And thank you to John Veltham, who renewed his passionate subscription with us.

Alicia Della Rocha played Zapiedo from Tres Danzas Andaluzas, Opus 8, Number 3 by Turina. And that's it for Piano Notes for this week. Thanks for listening to the music. I hope you enjoyed not only the music I chose, but also my interview with Anya Reynolds. Damien Nail on signing off for now, but stay with 3MBS as we go to the world of Baroque with Judith Duncan.

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Hello and welcome to the World of Baroque. With me, Judith Duncan. I'll be with you for the next few weeks, sitting in for Liz O'Keefe. And Liz has prepared this evening's program for you. And our passeggiata takes us first to Vienna for a concertino by Albrecht Berger, then to Stuttgart for part two of Gemelli's Requiem. And Liz played part one of that for you last week. Following that, orchestral works are a Schubert concerto for forte piano and Matthew Locke's incidental music to The Tempest, as well as André Campra's cantata about the happy early days of Dido and Aeneas, and we'll conclude with duets from the London Bach, Johann Christian. So, Albrecht Berger to begin. And it's a concertino that he wrote. He was a friend of Haydn and Mozart, and he wrote this concertino, although he was an extraordinary composer. He's remembered mainly as an influential teacher who trained a whole generation of Viennese musicians. He was one of the finest organists of his day, but he managed this concertino, I think, in grand style. However, we'll hear it in an arrangement by Adrian Hooper for piccolo and mandolins, and it's played by Michael Scott on piccolo, with the Sydney Mandolins led by Adrian Hooper.

And that was a very cheerful opening to this evening's program. Albrecht Berger's Concertina in D major was arranged by Adrian Hooper for mandolins and piccolo. And the featured piccolo musician was Michael Scott. And the mandolins were the Sydney Mandolins, and they were all directed by Adrian Hooper. Now, something a bit more solemn. Jomelli's Requiem, Part 2. You heard Part 1 last week. Liz played that for you last week and programmed Part 2 for this evening. And Jomelli certainly made quite a splash when he arrived at the Württemberg court in Stuttgart, because he wrote this Requiem in 1756, shortly after his arrival there as chapelmaster, and this Requiem commemorated the recent death of the Duchess of Württemberg. And this was the most popular Requiem setting in Europe for about 35 years until Mozart's Requiem came along. And it's a really luminous piece, and I think you can hear that Jomelli put to very good use all the skills he'd gained during his years of experience in Venice and Rome. So here is Jomelli's Requiem in E flat, and it's played by the Orchestra Sinfonica Moldava, directed by Silvano Frontalini. And the chorus is the Coro dell'Accademia Nazionale Moldova. And the featured soloists are tenor Antonio De Lucia, contralto Beate Gansel, soprano Elena Ciorić, and bass Viorej Kosharo. So here we are, Part 2 of Jomelli's Requiem.

0: And there we have a lot of applause for Gemelli's Requiem. Requiem in E flat. And the soloists there in that splendid performance were Antonio De Lucia, tenor, Beata Ganzel, contralto, Elena Choric, soprano, and Viorel Quiacaro, the bass, and Silvano Frontalini conducted them all with the support of the Orchestra Sinfonica Moldova and the Coro dell'Accademia Nazionale Moldova. A really splendid performance.
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0: 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And now, on with the music. And the music we're going to have is music by Schobert, a keyboard concerto. It's characteristic of his work. It contrasts lively, figurative elements with softer, more lyrical ones, quite a contrast with the Requiem that we've had. And it's keyboard concerto, but we'll hear that played on the forte piano by Eckhart Selheim. And he's accompanied by the Collegium Arium, conducted by Franz Josef Mayer.

That was splendid music by Schubert, the keyboard concerto in G. And the forte piano came through really well. The soloist there was Eckhard Selheim, and Franz Josef Mayer conducted the Collegium Aureum. Now, on to a cantata by Campra, Aene e Didon. It opens with a storm scene in which Aene, that's Aeneas, woos and wins a reluctant Dido. And the cantata ends with a brilliant duet, celebrating their forthcoming marriage, and in that way it neatly avoids dealing with Aeneas's subsequent abandonment of Dido. We'll hear Les Arts Florissants, conducted by William Christie.

A very tender ending there to Campra's Aidé Didon. And that was sung by, played by Les Arts Florissants under the direction of William Christie. And now some orchestral music from Matthew Locke, court composer to Charles II. And this is the incidental music to The Tempest. And it'll be played by the Parley of Instruments under the direction of Peter Holman.

Matthew Locke's delightful incidental music to The Tempest was played by the Parley of Instruments, who were conducted by Peter Holman. And now to finish, something delightful from J.C. Bach, canzonettas that would have been played possibly at the Vauxhall Gardens concerts. Musically delightful, with sighing, decorously flirtatious shepherds and shepherdesses.

0: Those delightful canzonettas by J.C. Bach were our final item tonight. Sopranos were Elsie Morrison and Jennifer Vivian, with Thurston Dart at the harpsichord and conducting the Boyd Neal Orchestra. Thank you for your company.
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Well, good evening and welcome to Saturday Night Classics on 3MBS 103.5 FM. I'm Gabrielle Keating, and again this evening I'm presenting a programme of works selected by Kay Capel. And of course we are coming to the end of the Radiothon, last 2 days, so please resubscribe or become a new member. 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And of course, the whole Radiothon will finish tomorrow. You'll also be aware we now have a text line, 0485 10 1035. You can send any comments or requests or whatever. And also, you can also get us online. Well, let's have a look at tonight's program, and we're going all Spanish. Coming up, we have Isaac Albéniz, Iberia, Book 2, Five Canciones Negras by Xavier Munsalvaja, Vals Poéticas by Enrique Granados, and also by Enrico Granados, Goyescas, and Manuel de Falla, Love the Magician. But we're in fact starting with another work from Manuel de Falla. His Nights in the Garden of Spain is considered one of the great impressionistic orchestral works of the early 20th century, a wonderful piece for piano and orchestra, completed in 1915. It masterfully blends Andalusian stroke folk rhythms with French impressionism. In the years leading up to World War I, Falla was living in Paris, where he began his work as a set of nocturnes for solo piano. On the advice of the pianist Ricardo Villes, he turned his nocturnes into a piece for piano and orchestra. Falla returned to Spain when the war began, and the work was completed in 1915. It was dedicated to Vinyes. The work in three movements depicts three gardens inspired by Andalusian gardens and the Moorish atmosphere of southern Spain. The first garden, in the Generalife, evokes the jasmine-scented garden surrounding the Alhambra. The second, a distant dance, is an unidentified garden in which there is an exotic dance. The third is in the gardens of the Sierra de Cordoba. Manuel de Falla's Nights in the Garden of Spain is performed by British pianist Margaret Fingerhut with the London Symphony Orchestra, conducted by Geoffrey Simon.

You can imagine those warm summer nights in the gardens of Spain on the Mediterranean. Unfortunately, very warm at the moment, but beautiful work by Manuel Falla. And it was Geoffrey Simon conducting the London Symphony Orchestra in the nights in the Garden of Spain. Margaret Fingerhut was the pianist. Iberia is a set of 12 independent works for solo piano by Isaac Albéniz. It was composed in London, Paris and Nice in the years 1905 to 1907. Iberia is considered not only the composer's masterpiece, but also the cornerstone of the modern Spanish school and a major contribution to the virtuosic piano repertoire. Albéniz was born in the south of Spain, in the north of Spain, but it was the south, Andalusia, that seduced him with its exotic multicultural spirit and its theme of 11 of the 12 movements. The collection is divided into four books of three movements each, and we will hear the second book tonight. The three movements are Rondeña, named after the town of Ronda in Andalusia, Almería, a beautiful atmospheric tribute to the Mediterranean coastal city, and Triana, named after the famous Gypsy Quarter in Seville. Book 2 of Iberia by Isaac Albéniz is performed by

the wonderful Spanish pianist and composer, Alicia de la Roca. She has been described as the greatest Spanish pianist in history.

0: Alicia de la Rocha performed Book Two of Iberia by Isaac Albeniz.
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0: And I think we'd better let you know what you could win today, because, of course, there's a daily prize. 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And if you subscribe today, you're in the running to win a double pass for four Last Songs presented by Stuart Kelly at the Music of the Spring Festival at the Primrose Potter's Cellar on the 14th of May. Well, I think that might have gone somehow or other. A pack from the Diggers Club, including one-year Diggers Club seedling membership, We Speak for Three Trees, poster and Diggers Seed Annual. A double pass to Attica Quartet at Melbourne Recital Centre on the 31st of July. A $100 voucher from Jeffrey's Books. This is a good one. One herd pass from the Collingwood Children's Farm Access for two adults and up to four children for 12 months. That's fantastic. And a voucher for bread making workshop at the Convent Bakery, valued at $250. And some lucky person is going to win all of those things. And remember, you can go online at 3mbs.org.au to register or to re-register. Sorry, to subscribe or resubscribe. Well, continuing with our music, our next work comes from the Spanish composer and music critic Xavier Munsalvatge, who was one of the most influential figures in Catalan music in the last half of the 20th century. While he explored virtually all musical forms, his Cinco Canciones Negras is his best known work today. Instead of seeking inspiration from his native Catalonia, he used the exciting rhythms and colours of the West Indies when composing his work. A charming and outstanding work, Cinco Canciones Negras is a setting of five poems for mezzo-soprano and orchestra, and is a blend of the Antillean rhythms and themes. Perhaps the best-known song is Lullaby to Sleep a Black Child. The wonderful soprano Victoria de Los Angeles performs Cinco Canciones Negras by Xavier Munsalvatge. The Paris Conservatoire Society Orchestra is conducted by Raphael Frubenk de Burgos.

you'd have to agree, they're wonderful songs, aren't they? That was Cinco Canciones Negras by Monsalvagne. It was sung by Victoria de Los Angeles. Rafael Furbeck de Burgos was conducted the Paris Conservatoire Society Orchestra. You're listening to Saturday Night Classics on 3MBS, and I'm Gabrielle Keating. And now to the first of two works by Enrique Granados. Granados was a Spanish and Catalan pianist and composer who was part of the modern Catalan school of piano, started by Pere Tintoré. He's known for his piano works, and he created a piano school in Barcelona, the Academia Granados, which produced a long list of talented pianists. He sadly died during World War I on the SS Sussex in the English Channel when it was torpedoed by the German Navy. It was reported that he and his wife both drowned as he was trying to save her. It was also suggested that he was weighed down by the gold secreted in his belt. His Balsas Poéticas is one of the most beloved piano works, a suite of elegant lyrical waltzes written in the late 1880s and early 1890s. It blends romantic salon style with Spanish colour and expressive form. Many guitarists perform it in transcription and has become a staple of both piano and guitar repertoire. We'll now hear Enrique Granados' Balsas Poéticas in an arrangement for guitar by Cornelius Bronsma. It was performed by the Pro Arte Trio.

0: Oh my goodness, how beautiful was that? That was the Pro Arte Trio performing Granados Valses Poeticas, arranged by Cornelius Brusna.
1: Okay, what else you got? Hi there, this is Bill McLaughlin, and that's the question we're asking next week on Exploring Music. 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The Sorcerer's Apprentice, for example, or Pagliacci, or The Dance of the Hours, even Pachelbel's Canon. 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The answer is wonderful and surprising music, next week on Exploring Music.
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0: Well, our second work for Marike Granados comes from perhaps his most popular composition. Goyescu's, subtitled The Gallants in Love, is a piano suite written in 1911. It was inspired by the work of the Spanish artist Francisco Goya, but with two exceptions, they have not been associated with any particular paintings. The two exceptions are Love and Death, which shares its name with one of Goya's

Pilar Lorenga performed Goyescas No. 4, The Lover and the Nightingale by Granados. Jesús López Cobos conducted the London Symphony Orchestra. Well, we're finishing our programme this evening as we started with another work from Manuel de Falla. Our first work this evening was his masterful orchestral work, but his real fame came with his ballets, particularly The Three-Cornered Hat, which was premiered in London in 1919 and was one of the Diaghilev ballet's great successes. De Falla spent some of time in Paris but returned to Madrid at the beginning of World War I, and his first work on return was El Amor Brujo, Love the Magician. His gypsy influence dances, songs and spoken word. It follows the story of Candela, a young Andalusian gypsy whose passionate romance is haunted by ghosts of her deceased unfaithful husband. It famously features the fiery ritual fire dance. The work features intense, deeply passionate Andalusian folk influences. Over the next decade, De Falla rearranged and reorchestrated the work, which became a purely orchestral ballet suite by 1925. This is the version which remains widely performed today. We'll now hear the acclaimed 1996 recording of Manuel de Falla's Love the Magician, which features the mezzo-soprano Sarah Walker with the London Symphony Orchestra, conducted by Geoffrey Simon.

Well, what a wonderful way to finish our programme tonight. That was very Spanish. That was Sarah Walker with the London Symphony Orchestra, conducted by Geoffrey Simon, performing Love the Magician by Manuel de Falla. Well, that brings to an end our programme tonight. I do hope you've enjoyed the works. I've really enjoyed playing them, and I think you'll agree the Spanish programme was wonderful, and we can thank Kay Caprell for her wonderful choices. You've been listening to Saturday Night Classics on 3MBS 103.5 FM. Remember, you still have time to subscribe and be in the running for the prizes, both the daily prize, the prize for new subscribers, and the overall prize. And of course, tomorrow is the last day of our Radiothon. I'll be back again next week with Saturday Night Classics, and next week we're off to Scandinavia. Coming up now, of course, is All That Jazz with Harry Kareelas. I'm Gabrielle Keating saying goodbye for now.

Hello and welcome to All That Jazz to Midnight. My name's Harry Grouse. I'm bringing you some music tonight on a sad note. We're going to start off with Sonny Rollins at 95 years old. The Colossus of Jazz has passed away on the 25th of May. His publicist left us a note. No cause of death was given, but the statement said that saxophone Colossus died at his home in Woodstock, New York, on Monday afternoon. The statement quoted Rollins reflecting on death, obviously prior. I think that when the creative person ends, he continues to in the next existence. I'm a person who believes this life isn't the be-all and end-all of everything. A spiritual person doesn't feel like that. With more than 60 albums released from late 1940 onwards, including collaborations with Miles Davis, Thelonious Monk, John Coltrane, and others, Rollins was one of the last living stars of the bebop generation, who took jazz from a predominantly dance or ballad form into a startling, expressive new territory. Rollins himself was a genius of melody, whose bright, catchy lines, whether jazz standards or self-penned, would be unpicked, extended, and refashioned in improvised and sometimes epic solos. He had been called the greatest improviser in the history of jazz, alongside Louis Armstrong. When presenting him with the 2010 National Medal of the Arts in 2011, Barack Obama said Rollins had inspired him to take risks that I might not have otherwise have taken. He was born Walter Theodore Rollins in New York City in 1930 and raised in its Harlem district, earning the nickname Sonny from his grandmother, inspired by a piano-playing sister and violin-playing brother, as well as jazz heroes such as Louis Jordan and Fats Waller. He started learning the saxophone when he was 7. Such was the vibrancy of his area of jazz scene that one of his first bands in high school featured stars Jackie McLean, Kenny Drew, and Art Taylor. Just after leaving school, he began playing with local talent such as Bud Powell and touring with such stars as J.J. Johnson and started composing his own work. And as a little extra side note, the 26th of May, just passed, would have been the 100th birthday of Miles Davis, so we'll be playing a lot of Miles Davis as well in the coming weeks. But we'll start off with Miles featuring Sonny Rollins, a very early recording, probably one of the earliest of Sonny Rollins' recording in 1951, from the album Miles Davis Dig, Miles Davis featuring Sonny Rollins.

We heard two tracks. First up was Dig, and we just heard It's Only a Paper Moon. Miles Davis on the trumpet, Sonny Rollings on tenor sax, Jackie McLean on alto sax, Walter Bishop Jr. piano, Tommy Piter double bass, and Art Blakey on the drums. And that was from an album called Dig, Miles Davis featuring Sonny Rollings, originally recorded in 51, but it was re-released from 10-inch LPs, 10-inch discs to 12-inch LPs in 1956. And a little interesting, maybe sad note, if you remember the Great Day in Harlem photograph, well, Sonny Rollings was the last living musician out of all 57. Yeah, that happens. That's sad, isn't it? That photo's some of all the greats. Rollins once described himself as primitive. I'm going with my feelings more than my brain. And it was this willingness to break with convention and embrace improvisation that helped chart a new course for jazz alongside Miles Davis, Charlie Parker, and others in the bebop scene that soon loosened further into hard bop and post-bop. Davis himself wrote about Rollins quickly becoming a legend, almost a god to a lot of the younger musicians. He was aggressive, innovative, he was an aggressive, innovative player who always had fresh musical ideas. For his part, Rollings said, when he reminisced about his early life, jazz is good. It's not lecture music. It's not shake your beauty music. It's everything. It doesn't make you feel like fighting. It makes you feel that there is a God.

Sonny Rollins with a couple of tracks, St. Thomas and Blue Heaven, all composed by Sonny. He was on the tenor sax, Tommy Flanagan on the piano, Doug Watkins bass, and Max Roach on those lovely drums. From the album Saxophone Colossus, released in 1957 on the Prestige label. Today we are celebrating Sonny Rollins, who just recently passed away in the 25th of May, a few days ago, age 95, one of the greatest saxophonist composer. Describe him however you feel like you need to describe him. He was sidetracked by heroin in 1950, committed an armed robbery to raise funds to feed his habit. Later described himself as a really despicable character. I alienated everybody except my mother. He was jailed for 10 months on Rikers Island in New York, but managed to kick his habit with a rehab program in 1955. Getting clean helped spur his astonishing burst of creativity. Rollins released his debut album as band leader in 1953 and recorded 17 more by the end of the decade, including landmarks such as A Saxophone Colossus, 1956. I just said 1957, didn't I? which featured signature tune St. Thomas, nodding to Calypso and named after his mother's Caribbean place of birth. The piano-free strolling style explored on Way Out West, 1957, and The Freedom Suite, 1958, where his emancipated composition on the 20-minute title track became an elegant argument for freedom in the midst of the growing civil rights movement. Collaborators in this period include Dizzy Gillespie, Clifford Brown, Max Roach, Art Blakey, and others.

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3: 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We are celebrating the life of Sonny Rollins, who just passed away last week, or 5 days ago. And with the track we heard last was called Pent Up House. That was a Sonny Rollins composition. He was joined by Clifford Brown on the trumpet, Richie Powell on the piano, George Morrow bass, and Max Roach on the drums. That was from the album Sonny Rollins Plus Four from 1956 on the Prestige label. Now, this next album is one of my most favourites of Sonny Rollins, and it's called Way Out West. It was released in 1957. But somewhere in 1986, somebody found some extra outtakes, and they released them on the Contemporary Records label. And I'm an Old Cowhand and Way Out West. And the Old Cowhand is a long extended version, so I hope you enjoy it.

That was Sonny Rolling from his album Way Out West, but from the Outtakes, Alternative Takes, sorry, I wanted to say. We heard I'm an Old Cowhand, that was a Johnny Mercer composition, and Way Out West, an original Sonny Rollins composition. Sonny, of course, was on the tenor sax, Ray Brown bass, and Shelly Mann on the drums. In 1959, Rollins took a 3-year break from recording and on-stage performance, honing his craft by practicing up to 15 hours a day on the pedestrian walkway of the Williamsburg Bridge. Partly so as not to disturb his neighbours. It inspired his 1962 comeback album, The Bridge. Outside of another sabbatical between 1969 and 1971, when he travelled to an Indian ashram to study yoga, philosophy and meditation, these 2 decades saw him join the avant-garde and fusion directions in the jazz scene, playing Latin American music on What's New, 1962, freer but still highly melodic, improvisations on Sonny Meets Hook, 1963. These will be later on, I haven't got these today. And East Broadway Rundown, 1966. And in the 70s, R&B inflected takes on material by Stevie Wonder, Patrice Rushen, and others. He also composed and performed the soundtrack for the 1966 Michael Caine film, Elfie. Well, let's hear from The Bridge.

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1: We heard a couple of tracks from Sonny Rolling's album, The Bridge. We heard Without a Song, and we also heard Where Are You? Joining Sonny was Jim Hall on guitar, Bob Cranshaw bass, and Ben Riley on the drums. As I said, that was the album from 1962. In the 1980s, he continued to fuse his playing with funk and calypso and added uncredited soloing to the Rolling Stones' 1981 album, Tattoo You. He focused on his live performances away from smoke-filled, cash-register-banging nightclubs and onto larger stages and campaigned around the glowing climate crisis with benefit concerts in his 1998 album, Global Warming. His quote was, "Right now, it's like we're on the Titanic, but everybody's just watching Titanic," he later said.

Wow, love a finish. Whitley Hall, that was. Dizzy Gillespie composition. That was from the Duets album. Dizzy Gillespie on the trumpet, Sonny Rollings on the tenor sax, Ray Bryant piano, Thomas Bryant bass, and Charles Persip on the drums. That was released in 1958 on the Verve record label. Sonny Rollings earned a Lifetime Achievement Award, Grammy Award in 2004. And after touring and performing throughout his life, retired in 2014 after being diagnosed with the lung disease pulmonary fibrosis. He states, "I went through a period of depression. I was really low." He said in 2017, "I'd been on this life quest to try and fulfill my potential with music, and not being able to play anymore meant that I was going to get wasn't going to get a chance to do that. But eventually I came out of my depression when I realized that rather than being depressed, I should be grateful. I had the opportunity to live a life as a musician, which I always wanted to do."

We just heard Asiatic Rays, Sonny Rollins, tenor sax, Wynton Cowley piano, Dud Watkins bass, Philly Joe Jones drums from the 1959 release of Nuke's Time on the Blue Note label. And the track before that was On the Sunny Side of the Street. Dizzy was on vocals and trumpet, Sonny Rollins and Sonny Stitt on tenor sax, Ray Bryant, Tom Bryant on piano and bass, and Charlie Persip on the drums. From the album Sunny Side Up, recorded in 57 and released in 59 on the Verve record labels. Finishing up with the Sonny Rollins story, he once said that his aim was to reach a level where I will never cease to make progress. And even in 2013, just before his retirement, he was arguing he still had much to do. People say, Sonny, take it easy. Lean back. Your place is secure. You are the great Sonny Rollins. You've got it made. I hear that and I think, well, screw Sonny Rollins. Where I want to go is beyond Sonny Rollins. Way beyond. I think you have done that. Yes, Sonny Rollins, a great artist, and he'll be definitely missed. We'll finish up tonight, and I think I'll probably have to find another little track, but we'll finish off with a original music score, Elfie, and the title track, the Elfie's theme, one of my absolute favourite tracks.

0: That was Sonny Rolling with Alfie's Theme, with quite a big band here. So Sonny, of course, on the tenor sax, Kenny Burrell on guitar, Phil Woods, alto sax, Bob Ashton also on the tenor sax, Danny Bank, baritone sax. On the piano was Roger Calloway, trombone was J.J. Johnson and Jimmy Cleveland, Walter Booker on the bass, Frank Dunlop on the drums, and arranged and conducted by Oliver Nelson. That was the original music score from the movie Alfie from 1966 on the Impulse label. If you haven't bought that album, you should. I think it's one of the great albums. Well, we've run out of time. Thank you for listening. So you'll be listening to All That Jazz. And I hope you enjoyed the music. Thank you for the calls tonight and the messages. I really appreciate it. Take care. Rest in peace, Sonny Rollings.
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This is Henry Fogel welcoming you to another edition of Collector's Corner. Today's program features music by the Ukraine-born Thomas de Hartmann. Thomas de Hartmann was born in 1884. He died in 1956. And only now is his music beginning to be rediscovered. We're going to begin the program with a violin concerto that has found a champion in one of the most famous violinists of today, Joshua Bell. I want to quote a few words from the note that Joshua Bell adds to the recording. I received the score for the de Hartmann Violin Concerto several years ago from Ephraim Mardert, who has made it his mission to bring de Hartmann's music to today's audience. As I started exploring the concerto, I was immediately struck by the depth of emotion it conveys, and I was astonished that such a powerful work could have escaped me and most classical music listeners until now. This violin concerto is both heart-wrenching and uplifting and is as gripping and relevant today as when it was composed in 1943. That from Josh Bell, who will be the soloist on the performance that you're going to hear in just a moment. The concerto was composed in 1943 when de Hartmann was living in France, and of course this was the height of the Nazi takeover of much of Europe. He dedicated the concerto to his friend, a violinist, Albert Bloch. Bloch played de Hartmann's violin sonata in the 1930s. The dedication had to be a secret, however, because Bloch was Jewish. Bloch, by that time, had moved with his family into hiding near Cannes in France. De Hartmann himself describes this concerto as the Klezmer Concerto, and its Jewish influences are strong throughout. I have to tell you, I think this is a major work. I hope that this is the first of many recordings and performances it receives, and its absence from the repertoire is something I must say I do not understand. I hope that you will enjoy as much as I do this performance with the Lviv Symphony Orchestra conducted by Dalia Stasevska and Joshua Bell, violinist, in the Violin Concerto by Thomas de Hartmann.

The Violin Concerto, composed in 1943 by Tomas de Hartmann. A Ukraine composer, lived much of his life in Paris. Joshua Bell was the violinist. Dalia Stasevska conducted the INSO Lviv Symphony Orchestra. We're going to hear now a very unusual work, a concerto for an instrument that we don't hear many concertos for, concerto for double bass. This was written for Serge Koussevitzky, not for Koussevitzky to play. By that time, in the 1940s, Koussevitzky was music director of the Boston Symphony and a famous conductor. But Koussevitzky started as a double bass player, and de Hartmann wanted to honor that because Koussevitzky conducted the world premiere of de Hartmann's cello concerto in Boston with Paul Tortelier. So here is this concerto for double bass and orchestra played by Leon Bosch, double bass soloist, with the Lviv National Philharmonic conducted by Theodore Kuchar.

Leon Bosch was the double bass soloist. Theodore Kuchar conducted the Lviv National Philharmonic Orchestra in the double bass concerto by Thomas de Hartmann. We're going to hear a work now called Symphony Poem No. 4. It wasn't intended to be a symphonic poem. It was the first movement of what was to be the last symphony of Thomas de Hartmann. He started writing it in 1955. Sadly, in March of 1956, he died, so he never completed the symphony. But his widow thought this work was so significant that she had the first four notes inscribed on his tombstone. Once again, Theodore Kuchar conducts the Lviv National Philharmonic in a performance of the Symphony Poem No. 4, the last orchestral music written in 1955 by Thomas de Hartmann.

0: The Symphony Poem No. 4 by Thomas de Hartmann, Ukrainian composer who lived much of his life in Paris and, by the way, the last part of his life in New York. Theodore Kuchar was the conductor. This is the WFMT Radio Network.
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0: Although Thomas de Hartmann was not Jewish, he was very sympathetic to the plight of Jews in Europe in the 1930s and 40s. He wrote a cello concerto in 1935 that is inspired by Jewish klezmer music and other Jewish themes. He wrote about this piece, "I did not make use of genuine Jewish folklore. The mentioned form simply inspired me in my writing." The French composer Chabrier said, "You wish folklore, make it yourself," quoted de Hartmann. But this work is definitely influenced by Jewish themes. The first movement, cadenza, at one point he says, seemed to me, this is the composer speaking, to be something similar to the chanting of the chazan, the cantor in a synagogue. The beautiful slow movement, de Hartmann said, "This seems to me to be like the praying of the Jews, having endured everything except their God." It's a lament, with the cello really dominating, with strings and harp accompanying and some woodwinds. Then the finale is more dance-like. Here is the cello concerto by Thomas de Hartmann. The cellist is Matt Heimowitz. The MDR Leipzig Radio Symphony Orchestra is conducted by Dennis Russell Davies.

What an amazing work, the Cello Concerto, composed by the Ukrainian composer Thomas de Hartmann in 1935, played by Dennis Russell Davies, the MDR Leipzig Radio Symphony Orchestra, and cellist Matt Heimowitz. Thomas de Hartmann wrote his flute concerto, Concierto Andaluz, for flute, strings, and percussion. In 1949, he wrote it for Jean-Pierre Rampal, who premiered it in Paris on Radio Nationale de Paris. It scored for strings, percussion, celesta, and piano, as well as the solo flute. Here is flutist Bülent Evtzil with the Lviv National Philharmonic under the direction of Theodor Kuchar.

Concierto Andaluz for solo flute, strings, and percussion by Tomas de Hartmann. Theodor Kuchar conducted the Lviv National Philharmonic Orchestra of Ukraine. Bülent Evtil was the flutist. To conclude this program devoted to music by the Ukrainian composer Tomas de Hartmann, a real undiscovered treasure in my view, we're going to hear four of his Christmas Noels. These are Ukrainian carols, but they're not traditional carols. They're de Hartmann's own composition inspired by folk traditions and carols that are sung around Christmas time in the Ukraine. But the music is actually original, although with that spirit. Once again, Theodor Kuchar conducts the Lviv National Philharmonic Orchestra, and we're going to hear four of the nine carols that he wrote, the last four.

You heard some of the Noël Ukrainienne by Thomas de Hartmann, performed by the National Orchestra of Ukraine, Lviv National Orchestra, conducted by Theodore Kuchar. That concludes this edition of Collector's Corner featuring music of the Ukrainian composer Thomas de Hartmann, born 1885, died 1956. A composer of great imagination, I hope you've enjoyed the program. For me, when I first started hearing his music, not that long ago, it was a real discovery. This is Henry Fogel, your host on Collector's Corner. I do hope that you've enjoyed today's program, and you'll be with me next week for live performances conducted by Klaus Tennstedt. Collector's Corner is distributed by the WFMT Radio Network.

Welcome to Sunday in Eterno. I'm your host, Susie Noonan, and this program was prepared by John Barnes. We're going to begin with Mozart's six German dances.

Violin Concerto in C, composed by Joseph Boulogne-Saint-Georges, performed by Jean-Jacques Cantereau on the violin, together with the Bernard Thomas Chamber Orchestra.

0: Sextet in C minor, performed by Louise Faronc, performed by pianist Eric Lesage, together with Le Vent Français.
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0: Violin Sonata in B Minor, composed by Amanda Meyer, performed by violinist Katharina Wimmer together with pianist Ingrid Wendel.
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Ignaz Pleyel's Symphonie Concertante, No. 5 for flute, oboe, clarinet, horn, bassoon and orchestra, performed by Rainer Stottstadt, bassoon, Bruno Schneider, horn, Wolfgang Mayer, clarinet, Dagmar Becker, flute, together with the Württemberg Chamber Orchestra and conducted by Jörg Faber.

0: Suite No. 2 in C, composed by Tchaikovsky, performed by the Philharmonia Orchestra and conducted by Michael Tilson Thomas.
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It's the final week of the 2026 3MBS Radiothon. 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The four seasons have been the theme of this year's Radiothon, and in this final week, we reach spring, a season that might seem a rather distant memory at present, but one that I hope we can revive through some seasonal music. We begin in the 14th century with evocations of spring from Francesco Landini and Guillaume de Machaut. So spring for your phone and subscribe 94161035.

Evocations of Spring from Late Medieval Europe. First, Ecco la Primavera by Francesco Landini. Behold the spring, it makes the heart joyful, it is the time to fall in love. David Munro directed the early music consort. And then Machaut's Rondo, Rose, Lys, Printemps, Verdure, Roses, Lily, Spring, Greenery, Flowers, Balm and Sweet Perfume, performed there by Gothic Voices. 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During Radiothon this month, the Early Music Experience is supporting every season via a madrigal collection published in Venice in 1601, I Diporti della Villa in ogni stagione, the pastimes of the villa in every season. Each of the four seasons is represented through five madrigals, with four separate composers, one for each season. The madrigals for spring were written by Giovanni Croce, deputy, and then full maestro di cappella at St. Mark's in Venice. His five spring madrigals conjure up the rebirth of nature, the budding leaves, the singing birds, and the shepherd tending his flock. Nymphs celebrate the return of the sun in the cool, clear waters of the springtime rivers, and everyone celebrates the new season. Giovanni Croce's five spring madrigals from the pastimes of the villa in every season.

0: Go sing the glory of proud, happy spring, whose many ornaments bring us great joy. Five madrigals in praise of spring by Giovanni Croce from the collection I Diporti della Villa, the pastimes of the villa in every season. Tony Corradini conducted Gruppo Vocale Asi e Tesi.
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Two settings of a poem by Giovanni Battista Guarini, O Primavera, Gioventù dell'Anno, O Spring, Youth of the Year, Mother of Flowers, of New Grass and New Loves. First, La Veneciana in a setting by Monteverdi from his third book of madrigals of 1592, and then a setting by Heinrich Schütz from his first and only book of madrigals published in 1611. Peter Coy directed Sette Voci. It's the final week of this year's 3MBS Radiothon, so now is the perfect time to become a 3MBS subscriber. Perhaps you're a long-time listener. It's great that you enjoy the music on 3MBS and listen regularly, but this year, take that engagement and support to the next level by becoming a subscriber. 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

161035 is the telephone number, or subscribe online at 3mbs.org.au. 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Well, some 16th century sacred music now, and settings of verses 10 to 13 from the Song of Songs, Surge propera amica mea, arise my love, my fair one, and come, for the winter is now past, the rain is over, and the flowers have appeared in our fields.

0: Three settings of Surge Propera from the Song of Songs. Arise, my love, for the winter is now past and the flowers have appeared in our fields. Palestrina, Vivanco and Lassus. We heard the 16 conducted by Harry Christophers in a five-part setting by Palestrina. Then the all-male voices of De Profundis sung a setting by Spanish composer Sebastián de Vivanco. And finally, the six-part version by Lassus was performed by the Namur Chamber Choir and Clematis, both directed by Leonardo García Alarcón. Wonderful music all round, but particularly expressive, I think, in that setting by Lassus.
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0: We end the programme with a final selection of madrigals on the theme of spring. Two settings of a sonnet by Petrarch, Zefiro torna e il bel tempo rimena. Zephyrus returns, bringing back his charming companions, the fine weather, the flowers and the grass, the springtime clad in white and red. A four-part setting by Marenzio and then a five-part setting by Monteverdi. And finally, another version of Zefiro torna by Monteverdi, this time a poem by Ottavio Rinuccini. Zephyrus returns and with gentle sounds sweetens the air and makes the frozen waters melt and dance. And while you're listening, make us dance here at 3MBS by putting a spring in our step through your subscription and donation, 9416 1035 or 3mbs.org.au.

Zephyrotona, Zephyrus Returns. Two different poems and three different settings. We heard Concerto Italiano in Marenzio's setting of Petrarch's sonnet, Zephyrotona e il bel tempo rimena. And then E. Fagiolini performed Monteverdi's setting of the same poem. And finally, Monteverdi's later setting of a different poem with the same opening words, Zephyrotona e di suave accenti. We heard soprano Nuria Rial and countertenor Philippe Jaruski in that seductive chaconne. Christina Pluhr directed La Poggiata. And that rounds out this week's spring-themed early music experience. 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

Hello, I'm Michael Leighton-Jones, welcoming you to Hymns Old and New for Trinity Sunday. Melbourne Choir Cantus Coro begins our hymn selection this morning with Bright the Vision, which Richard Mant based principally on the first three verses of the sixth chapter of the Book of Isaiah. Richard Redhead's tune, Laus Deo, was first associated with these words in 1868.

Richard Redhead's melody, Bright the Vision That Delighted, words by Richard Mant. Cantus Coro was conducted by Peter Chapman with Norman Kay at the organ. Reginald Heber is known to have been the author of at least 50 hymns. Holy, Holy, Holy is one of the best known of them, sung to the tune Nicaea, composed for these words by John Backus Dykes, and influenced by German chorales. The tune was named after the Ecumenical Council at Nicaea in 325 AD, where aspects of the Trinity were defined.

The echo of the acoustic at King's College, Cambridge, where Stephen Clebury conducted the choir with organist Richard Gowers in that performance of J.B. Dyke's hymn Holy, Holy, Holy, words by Reginald Heber. The hymn most associated with Trinity Sunday is perhaps St. Patrick's Breastplate, and it is said to have been written by St. Patrick as he approached Tara, the seat of Druid fire worshippers. I bind unto myself today. It is usually sung to two old Irish melodies arranged by Charles Villiers Stanford, and for this we return to Melbourne to hear the choir of Trinity College.

0: Sir Charles Villiers Stanford's arrangement of I Bind Unto Myself Today the Strong Name of the Trinity, words traditionally attributed to St. Patrick, the choir of Trinity College, Melbourne, with Jonathan Bradley at the organ. And thanks to Graham for texting in to say that he played the organ at Trinity in the 1960s, and the then verger said, "Do what you like, Graham, but don't use the 32-foot pedals. The tiles will come off the roof." Well, certainly with that version of the hymn, they probably would have.
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0: Alan Gaunt is the author of the hymn Praise the Lord, Rise Up Rejoicing. The music is described as having been adapted from a composition of Johann Sebastian Bach.

From Johann Sebastian Bach's music, adapted by Jay Lohner and others, words by Alan Gaunt, Praise the Lord, Rise Up Rejoicing. Singers from the Royal School of Music, of Church Music, rather, in London, conducted by Lionel Dacres, with Martin Howe, organist. Now, a fortnight ago, the source of one of our hymns was John Henry Newman's The Dream of Gerontius. Here it is another, Firmly I Believe and Truly. Through the words of Gerontius, facing approaching death, this hymn sets forth Newman's own firm faith. This morning's tune, Sharon, also known as Halton Holgate, is an arrangement by Samuel Sebastian Wesley of a melody by William Boyce. Here again is Cantus Choro.

Melody by William Boyce, arranged by Samuel Sebastian Wesley, with words by John Henry Newman. Firmly, I Believe, and Truly. Cantus Coro was conducted by Peter Chapman. The organist was Geoffrey Cox. St. Denio, or St. Denis, a traditional Welsh melody, is the tune for Immortal, Invisible, God Only Wise. This universal favourite has for its biblical origin some words from the Apostle Paul's first epistle to Timothy.

Yes, you've guessed it. That was recorded in St. Paul's Cathedral in London. John Scott was conducting the choir of St. Paul's with Christopher Durnley at the organ in that traditional Welsh tune, words by Walter Smith, Immortal Invisible. Now for our final hymn this morning, we have John Hughes, who composed the tune Cwm Rhondda in 1905, but the words to which it is sung in our time first appeared some 160 years earlier in 1745.

0: Massed Merseyside Choirs in Liverpool Cathedral, conducted by Ian Tracy, with organist Ian Wells, with Guide Me, O Thou Great Redeemer, tune by John Hughes and words by William Williams. Thanks to Peter Wakeley for this morning's choice of hymns for Trinity Sunday. Our program of organ and choral music continues after these messages.
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Welcome to Organ and Choral Music for Sunday the 31st of May, the last day of autumn. Trinity Sunday, the first Sunday after Pentecost in the Western Christian liturgical calendar. It is a solemn feast day dedicated to celebrating the Christian doctrine of the Trinity, the belief in one God who exists in three divine persons, the Father, the Son, Jesus Christ, and the Holy Spirit. Our programme this morning contains pieces from many different eras of musical history, from John Taverner in the first half of the 16th century, Tallis and Blythman in the second half, and William Byrd and Heinrich Scheidemann in the early 17th century, through Mozart to 20th century composers Kenneth Layton, Arthur Wills, and Olivier Messiaen. To begin our selection of music honouring the Trinity, we have the first of three movements from Messiaen's Meditations on the Mystery of the Holy Trinity. This nine-movement suite for organ is Messiaen's definitive exploration of the Trinity. It heavily features his groundbreaking langage communicable, communicable language, a musical cipher where notes and rhythms spell out theological phrases using a musical alphabet. We're going to begin our program with meditation number 4, God is love. With the sentence il est, he is, this meditation deals with the idea of the existence of God. Its structure includes various bird songs, including the black woodpecker, before a trio section referencing the Father, the Son, and the Holy Spirit in three talas. More bird song, then the most important section introduces a biblical quotation from Exodus. And then, to conclude the movement, the song of the Tengmam owl, expressing the world's creature's littleness in the presence of God. The meditation is played by Perth-based organist Annette Gurk. She undertook advanced organ studies with Marie-Claire Alain in Paris, and whilst there, she had the opportunity to listen to Olivier Messiaen play at La Trinité each Sunday.

The music of Olivier Messiaen. The beginning of his Meditation number 4. Dieu est amour. God is love. Played by Annette Girk at the organ of Winthrop Hall, the University of Western Australia. Moving to the other side of the channel now, to England, and the music of Kenneth Leighton and his hymn to the Trinity. Kenneth Leighton formed a friendship with Gerald Finzi, who was always a wise and firm source of encouragement. Finzi, and sometimes Vaughan Williams, came to listen to almost all Leighton's London performances. After studies in Italy with Petrassi, Leighton's style had changed considerably, but Finzi's interest and enthusiasm burned as brightly as ever, and his letters were always packed with sound advice and a deep understanding of the real problems which face a young composer. The sound world of Leighton's A Hymn to the Trinity owes much to the juxtapositions of major chords a third apart, a compositional device used by Vaughan Williams, in whose music such effects are common. This harmonic device highlights, after the exhilarating opening fanfares, the music of concord. This harmonic progression recurs to conclude the piece's opening paean, at which "with cheerful hearts, with pleasant voice" is heard. The rhythmically energized syncopated sections, one of Leighton's trademark styles, and the bell peals of the final Amen feature echoing soprano parts, which bring the work to an exciting conclusion.

Kenneth Layton setting of A Hymn to the Trinity. The choir of Trinity College Melbourne was recorded in Bristol Cathedral during their 1998 tour of England. Our next composer, Scheidemann, was renowned as an organist and composer, and more of his organ music survives than any other composer in the 17th century. Unlike other early Baroque composers like Praetorius and Schütz, who wrote in most of the current genres and styles, Scheidemann wrote almost entirely organ music. A few songs survive, as well as some harpsichord pieces, but they are dwarfed by the dozens of organ pieces, many in multiple movements. This setting of O Lux Beata Trinitas has the plain song melody in the bass line, with decorated variations of the tune in the upper parts. Karin Nelson is at the organ of the Haga Church in Gothenburg, Sweden.

O Lux Beata Trinitas by German organist of the 17th century, Heinrich Scheidemann. It was played by Karin Nelson at the organ of the Haga Church in Gothenburg in Sweden. Back to England for some music by Arthur Wills, The Praises of the Trinity. Arthur was long-time organist at Ely Cathedral from 1958 to 1990, and his anthem, The Praises of the Trinity, was written for the enthronement of the Bishop of Ely in 1964. A joyful five-part setting for two sopranos, alto, tenor and bass of traditional words, it has a strong unison opening followed by a rhythmic and asymmetric middle section. These elements are then combined in the final triumphant phrases, "To the Trinity be everlasting light, to the unity be perpetual glory throughout the everlasting ages."

the music of Arthur Wills, the praises of the Trinity. The choir of Trinity College Melbourne was directed by Philip Nichols in that recording. Thomas Tallis is one of the best known names of English 16th century music, and his surviving output of keyboard music is very small compared with his choral and vocal music. In light of his reputation, this is surprising. It is possible that much of this written music has been lost, and even more likely that the majority of his keyboard performances were improvised, and therefore not strictly notated. His Gloria Tibi Trinitas was used as a psalm antiphon at First Vespers on Trinity Sunday and other lesser occasions. We're going to hear a performance by the organist Carl Smith, who is senior lecturer in music theory and composition, organ and harpsichord at Vanderbilt University's Blair School of Music. He studied in Amsterdam with Gustav Leonhardt. He's perhaps best known for this 2006 Naxos recording, Tudor Organ Music.

Organist Carl Smith played Thomas Tallis' setting of Gloria Tibi Trinitas. Now, our main work for Trinity Sunday, organ and choral music, is Mozart's Trinity Mass, the Missa in Honorem Sanctissime Trinitatis, in C major, K167. It's a mass composed by Mozart in June 1773. A solemn mass, its name, in honour of the Most Holy Trinity, and date, indicate that it was likely composed for Trinity Sunday for use in the Holy Trinity Church, Salzburg. The mass is Mozart's only holy choral mass setting, excluding all vocal soloists. Alfred Einstein contends that this may have been done in order to achieve brevity, following the directive of Archbishop Colloredo, Mozart's employer at the time. The work consists of six movements and is scored for SATB choir, violin 1 and 2, two oboes, two clarini or high trumpets, two lower trumpets, timpani and basso continuo. Collegium Carthusianum and the Cologne Chamber Choir are directed by Peter Neumann.

Mozart's Mass number 7 in C, in honor of the Blessed Trinity, Collegium Carthusianum, and Cologne Chamber Choir were directed by Peter Neumann. Now we have our next meditation, number 5, from Messiaen. In this meditation, he deals with divine attributes, or, in other words, what God is. It is the longest meditation in the cycle, and deals with the immensity of God, his eternal and unchanging nature, as well as the breath of the Spirit. Annette Girk plays the organ of Winthrop Hall in Perth.

The fifth meditation from Olivier Messiaen's Meditations on the Mystery of the Holy Trinity. The organist was Annette Goerck. The music of John Tapner, the Agnus Dei from his Missa Gloria Tibi Trinitas, is deservedly the best known of his three large-scale festal masses and is based on the plain chant Cantus Firmus Gloria Tibi Trinitas, one of the antiphons for Trinity Sunday. The Cantus Firmus is stated three times in each movement, in progressive rhythmic diminution. The one exception to this pattern occurs in the movement of the Mass which we're going to hear, the Agnus Dei, where the expected second statement of the chant is omitted in favour of a freely composed passage of poignant serenity. The Talis scholars are directed by Peter Phillips.

Peter Phillips conducting the Teller Scholars there in the beautiful Agnus Dei movement from John Taverner's Missa Gloria Tibi Trinitas. Now we have music by John Blytheman. Nothing is known of his early life, but in 1555 he was chaplain at Christ Church, Oxford, becoming master of the choristers there in 1564. Composers such as Blytheman may have systematically linked a series of successive verses based on a single cantus firmus as a means to explore longer forms. Certainly there's no liturgical reason for a Gloria Tibi Trinitas to be gathered into six related movements. A broader artistic impulse is almost certainly at work. The organist is again the American Carl Smith.

Carl Smith was the organist there with Six Settings of Gloria Tibi Trinitas by English composer of the 16th century, John Blythman. Now it's time for our final work, which is the Meditation number 6 from Messiaen's 9-movement work, Meditations on the Mystery of the Holy Trinity. And this movement is dedicated to the Son, and it concludes our program of music in praise of the Holy Trinity, one God, who eternally exists as three distinct co-equal and co-eternal persons, the Father, the Son, and the Holy Spirit. We've certainly covered a wide range of variety of music and musical styles, and it seems only appropriate that we should finish with the music of Messiaen, who, more than any other 20th century composer, sought to express the immensity and majesty of God through his music. Until next time, this is Michael Leighton-Jones saying goodbye. John is ready in Studio 2 with Morning Classics. In the meantime, please enjoy the Messiaen.

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2: The Melbourne Shakespeare Society invites you to a stage reading of Macbeth, a play with witches, kings, ambition and prophecies, all leading to deadly consequences. 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

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Paul Butler has chosen music by Verdi, C.P.E. Bach, Schumann, Vaughan Williams and Scarlatti to take us through to 11 o'clock. We'll begin with the overture to Giuseppe Verdi's four-act opera, The Force of Destiny. This opera was as melodramatic as any Verdi ever wrote. Set in 18th century Spain, it concerns members of the Calatrava family who, in the words of one opera scholar, swing from one vehement extreme to another without any transition of mood. They are twice as large as life and half as lifelike. The plot traces the working of destiny in the fate of the heroine Leonora, initially parted from her lover Don Alvaro, unwittingly the cause of her father's death and the object of vengeful pursuit of Leonora's brother Don Carlo. Alvaro and Carlo eventually have a duel from which a chain of deaths results. Here is Herbert von Karajan conducting the Berlin Philharmonic Orchestra in today's performance of the Overture to the Force of Destiny by Giuseppe Verdi.

Overture to the Force of Destiny by Giuseppe Verdi, performed by the Berlin Philharmonic Orchestra under Herbert von Karajan. Carl Philipp Emanuel Bach was a son of Johann Sebastian Bach and his first wife Maria Barbara. He was both a prolific and influential composer in the 18th century, with his Essay on Keyboard Instruments studied by many, including Haydn, Mozart and Beethoven. Today, the organist Marie-Claire Alain and the Jean-François Payard Chamber Orchestra, conducted by Jean-François Payard, perform the Organ Concerto in G by C.P.E. Bach.

0: Organ Concerto in G by C.P.E. Bach, the organist Marie-Claire Alain, and the Jean-François Payard Chamber Orchestra, conducted by Jean-François Payard. 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
0: And thanks to the people who have subscribed just last night and this morning. Mark Pereira from Queensland, he subscribed, that was earlier this morning. Christiana Goldie, subscription this morning. John Fitzroy, subscription last night. John from Fitzroy, that should have been. Teresa from Coburg last night. George from Carnegie last night, and Amanda from Hawthorne earlier this morning. So thank you for all those subscribers. Now, Robert Schumann was born in 1810, one of a group of notable composers born a decade into the 19th century, others being Mendelssohn in 1809, Chopin, Liszt, Amelia Mayer, Thalberg, Wagner and Verdi. Schumann's Piano Quintet in E-flat was written during 1842 and dedicated to his wife, Clara, who performed the piano part at its first public performance in Leipzig in January 1843 and on numerous occasions subsequently. Piano Quintet in E-flat by Robert Schumann.